0: Day, 20th day of May, 2026. And now the news.
1: NBC News Radio, I'm Jim Roop. The Trump administration indicting former Cuban President Raul Castro. Acting Attorney General Todd Blanche saying the indictment stems from a 1996 incident where Cuban fighter jets shot down two planes operated by a group of Miami-based Cuban exiles, killing four. Blanche saying the planes were flying over international waters, and this indictment sends a message.
2: The United States and President Trump does not and will not forget its citizens.
1: The indictment follows months of White House economic and diplomatic pressure on Cuba's communist regime to make significant economic and political reforms. Part of the pressure campaign includes cutting off Cuba's main source of oil from Venezuela, and Trump hinting at, in his words, taking Cuba. Trump said after the indictment was announced that he hopes it creates a domino effect, bringing Havana's communist regime down.
3: This was a very big moment for people that, not only Cuban Americans, but people that came from Cuba that want to go back to Cuba, people that want to see their family in Cuba.
1: He calls Cuba a mess. Big Wednesday on Wall Street. The Dow closed back above 50,000, and the S&P and NASDAQ both snapped a three-day losing skid. This as investors digest minutes from the Federal Reserve meeting. A majority of the central bank's officials could see interest rate hikes down the road if the Iran war continues to impact inflation. A constitutional amendment seeking to ban foreign-born U.S. citizens from serving in Congress has been proposed by Congresswoman Nancy Mace. The South Carolina Republican announcing what she calls the long overdue joint resolution with a post on X, suggesting U.S. officials born in other countries could have split loyalties. It would also stop foreign-born U.S. citizens from becoming federal judges or holding Senate-confirmed positions. Jim Roop, NBC News Radio.
0: And you are traveling home with SBI on a Wednesday. New edition of the Star Valley Independent out today. 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
4: An epic comeback in Game 1 of the Eastern Conference Finals as the Knicks rallied from 22 down midway through the fourth quarter to stun the Cavs. 115-104 in overtime. Jalen Brunson led all scorers with 38. Head coach Mike Brown on the win.
5: I don't know if I've seen that in a playoff game. I don't know if I've been a part of it. Maybe I have. But to be down 18, 19, 20, whatever we were down, and to find a way to come back and win, I take my hat off to my group.
4: The Mavericks moving on from head coach Jason Kidd after five seasons. At the NFL owners' meetings in Orlando, the league approved 10 international games in 2027. In baseball, Bryce Terang homer drove into to help the Brewers beat the Cubs 5-2, take over first place in the NL Central. Dodgers clipped the Padres 5-4 in San Diego. Dodgers now a half game ahead of the Padres for first in the NL West. That's sports. I'm Ronta Moss.
0: When we return to conversation with Krista Tidwell and Friday Night Lights, stay with us. You're traveling home with SBI.
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0: Continuing now with news on SBI, let's go to a conversation that SBI had with Krista Tidwell this morning on the weekday wake-up program, Friday Night Lights, coming to Star Valley. Krista, are you prepared for this?
10: I'm super excited to be able to bring this event into Afton. It's been a long journey to get it this far, and I'm super excited for it to come to fruition this Friday.
11: So. Yeah, well, I think it's going to be a fantastic event. We have a story in today's Star Valley Independent on page 5A that people can go read. I'd like to start with how this whole concept came together, because you were just telling me it's not turning out to be what you envisioned when you first started. It's kind of grown beyond what you even hoped it would, right?
10: Correct. So I started it just thinking it would be nice for Star Valley to have something small, consistently weekly, for local vendors to get together and be able to make a little bit of extra money during the summer. And as I talked about it with people, they just basically, I got more and more support. So then it started to grow. And I've included a lot of different aspects. I'm able to bring live music in. We're going to have DJs. We're going to have karaoke come in. Then vendors. We've got food trucks coming in. It's just kind of grown as people have found out about it. So I'm super excited.
11: Perfect. So the inaugural is this upcoming Friday. So tell us kind of the when, where details of what's happening Friday night.
10: So it's in downtown Afton, between 4th and 5th Avenue. So basically from Maverick to the Credit Union in the East Alley. The town of Afton owns most of that property back there, and they've generously offered for us to use it. So we'll be set up back there. I've got a band, a band coming in from Utah. They're kind of like an indie rock band. They're called Runaway Fire. They will be performing from 6 to 8. Vendors will be set up from 4 to 8. There'll be music before the band goes on. I've got food trucks coming in as well. So you can come down, have a date with your family or just your, you know, your better half and get some good food and just hang out in Afton.
11: Yeah, I love it. The live music, the whole thing. It's kind of that complete summer vibe, I think, is what's going to take place. And the weather's looking pretty good.
10: Yeah,
11: for
10: I was
11: Friday
10: a little
11: as
10: nervous.
11: Well, right?
10: I was a little nervous after the snow we had 2 days ago.
11: That's perfect.
10: So
11: it all begins this Friday, and long-term plans are at least through the summer. This is going to be a weekly event, correct?
10: Correct. It's every Friday except for the 26th of June, which is Mountain Days in Alpine, and then the 3rd of July, which is the Freedom Festival here in Afton. So I wasn't going to compete with those. Another part of the event that I'm including this year, we'll see how it goes, is I'm inviting the young kids in the valley, those ones that you see on the corner selling their lemonade or whatever, trying to make some extra money. I'm inviting them to participate, and basically I'm treating them like a regular vendor so that they understand what the real business world is like. They have to fill out a contract where they agree to do certain things. They have to run their booth, not their parents. They pay a small fee, which they get back at the end of the night, because it's not about the money. It's about teaching them how to, you know, what it's like to make a dollar in the real world. And then I will also be interviewing them during the event and post a short clip on social media. We're going to let the local vote on them, and whoever gets the most votes at the end of the summer will get a grant, I guess, to use towards what, you know, school clothes or whatever they can. Whatever they need that money for.
11: Absolutely love it. So is there an age demographic that you're kind of hoping there, to like a minimum, maximum age?
10: Basically 8 to 15 years old. If they're older than 15, generally they're able to get a job. And I think younger than 8 is kind of hard for them to understand really what they're doing. So yeah. I'm going for the...
11: So how do they get started in that process? What's the best way to contact you?
10: So I have a website. It's www.starvalleyeventsllc.com, and all the information is up there for the Youth Entrepreneur Program. It's also up there on how to sign up for Friday Night Lights. There's a calendar of events, so you can see the different activity that's going on every week, because it's different. I'm not going to have live music every week. It's not going to be the same vendors, the same food trucks. So I'm trying to mix it up so that both the locals can enjoy it and see something different every week, along with tourists stopping in. We're hoping to stop them in downtown Afton, and they can see what a great town that we have here and spend a little bit of time.
11: Perfect. So Friday Night Lights kicks off this Friday. We'll continue every Friday through the summer, with the exception of those few holiday dates that you mentioned. Krista Tidwell in studio this morning with Star Valley Events. Anything else about this fantastic event you'd like to mention?
10: I just hope that the community comes out and supports it, not only for just the kids, but it's a small town. Things are tough right now. So the more that we can do to support each other and take advantage of the area, I think is what I'm hoping that everybody comes out and enjoys it.
11: Absolutely. And of course, I'm sure you're focused on this Friday and trying to get this thing through the summer, right? But where do you see this maybe turning into down the road in the upcoming years?
10: Well, I'm hoping it grows. The location we have, I think, is we can obviously expand it back there. And I'm, you know, I've been out of town to different cities in the area, in, you know, in this location, like Idaho in Montana, and they all have something during the summer on Friday or Saturday for everybody to come out and enjoy. And I think it would just be fun to have something to do in Afton on Friday nights.
11: You're absolutely right. And thank you for putting it together, because so much work. I can't even imagine how many hours you put into this.
10: I have no idea. It's been a lot. Months and months and months of getting everything approved. So
11: absolutely. Well, Krista Tidwell, again, give us your website so people can go find the details.
10: It's www.starvalleyeventsllc.com.
11: Perfect. 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Krista, thanks so much. Appreciate it.
0: Krista Tidwell with Friday Night Lights. 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Looking ahead to the weather forecast, to Friday, cloudy, 57 degrees, Saturday, sunny, 66, Sunday, partly cloudy, 70. That's for Star Valley. Kemmert, Diamondville, Friday, cloudy, 56 degrees, Saturday, sunny, 66, Sunday, partly cloudy, and 71 degrees. Bridger Valley, Friday, cloudy, 58 degrees, Saturday, sunny, 68, Sunday, partly cloudy, 72 degrees. That's news on SVI. Dan Dockstetter reporting.
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0: My name is Alex Finley. I'm the owner of Adventure Tire and Suspension in Afton. 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

Taylor Swift may be one of the biggest pop stars of all time. Yeah! But our name comes from the canyon that's home to the world's largest intermittent spring, Swift Creek Canyon in Afton. 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

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Blink twice and you were 29, singing lullabies. And I looked up at you for the first time.

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1: Good morning. 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Let's take a look at the weather forecast. First of all, for Bridger Valley today, Thursday, 55%

0: chance of rain, and 53 degrees. That's Bridger Valley. Kemmer, Diamondville, cloudy, windy, 51 degrees. Star Valley today, 75% chance of rain, 48 degrees. If you're working in Jackson Hole today, 80% chance of rain, 80%, and 47 for the high. 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
1: NBC News Radio, I'm Jim Roop. The indictment of former Cuban President Raul Castro is being called a big moment by President Trump.
2: For people that, not only Cuban Americans, but people that came from Cuba, that want to go back to Cuba, people that want to see their family in Cuba.
1: Speaking to reporters at Joint Base Andrews today, he added, "We'll see, quote-unquote, if the indictment creates a domino effect that brings down Havana's communist regime." The Dow Jones Industrial Average is back above 50,000. Today's Wall Street session also saw the S&P 500 and NASDAQ both snap their three-day losing streak as investors digest the minutes from the Federal Reserve meeting. A constitutional amendment to ban foreign-born U.S. citizens from serving in Congress has been proposed by Congresswoman Nancy Mace. It would also stop foreign-born U.S. citizens from becoming federal judges or holding Senate-confirmed positions. Jim Roop, NBC News Radio.
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1: Good morning. You're waking up with SBI 5:30 in the morning. Let's take a look at that weather forecast. For Kimmert, Diamondville, cloudy, windy, 51 degrees. Moisture in the forecast for Bridger Valley, 55% chance of rain, 53 degrees. Star Valley today, 75% chance of rain, 48 degrees. Working in Jackson, 80% chance of rain, 47 degrees. Good morning. 5:30 a.m. and time for the news.
2: NBC News Radio, I'm Jim Roop. The Trump administration indicting former Cuban President Raul Castro. Acting Attorney General Todd Blanch saying the indictment stems from a 1996 incident where Cuban fighter jets shot down two planes operated by a group of Miami-based Cuban exiles, killing four. Blanch saying the planes were flying over international waters, and this indictment sends a message.
3: The United States and President Trump does not and will not forget its citizens.
2: The indictment follows months of White House economic and diplomatic pressure on Cuba's communist regime to make significant economic and political reforms. Part of the pressure campaign includes cutting off Cuba's main source of oil from Venezuela, and Trump hinting at, in his words, taking Cuba. Trump said after the indictment was announced that he hopes it creates a domino effect, bringing Havana's communist regime down.
4: This was a very big moment for people that, not only Cuban Americans, but people that came from Cuba, that want to go back to Cuba, people that want to see their family in Cuba.
2: He calls Cuba a mess. Big Wednesday on Wall Street. The Dow closed back above 50,000, and the S&P and NASDAQ both snapped a three-day losing skid. This as investors digest minutes from the Federal Reserve meeting. A majority of the central bank's officials could see interest rate hikes down the road if the Iran war continues to impact inflation. A constitutional amendment seeking to ban foreign-born U.S. citizens from serving in Congress has been proposed by Congresswoman Nancy Mace. The South Carolina Republican announcing what she calls the long overdue joint resolution with a post on X, suggesting U.S. officials born in other countries could have split loyalties. It would also stop foreign-born U.S. citizens from becoming federal judges or holding Senate-confirmed positions. Jim Roop, NBC News Radio.
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1: 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Oh. We gon' rock it, rock it, rock it. Yeah. 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
2: Good morning. You're waking up with SVI Radio, 6 a.m. on this 21st day of May 2026. Thanks for getting your day started with SVI. Let's take a look at the weather for

0: forecast. Kemmer, Diamondville today, windy, cloudy, 51 degrees. Some moisture in Bridger Valley's forecast, about 55%, 53 degrees. Star Valley forecast, 75% chance of rain, 48. Working in Jackson today, 80% chance of rain, 47 degrees. Good morning. It's 6 and time for the news.
1: NBC News Radio, I'm Jim Roop. The Trump administration indicting former Cuban President Raul Castro. Acting Attorney General Todd Blanche saying the indictment stems from a 1996 incident where Cuban fighter jets shot down two planes operated by a group of Miami-based Cuban exiles, killing four. Blanche saying the planes were flying over international waters, and this indictment sends a message.
2: The United States and President Trump does not and will not forget its citizens.
1: The indictment follows months of White House economic and diplomatic pressure on Cuba's communist regime to make significant economic and political reforms. Part of the pressure campaign includes cutting off Cuba's main source of oil from Venezuela, and Trump hinting at, in his words, taking Cuba. Trump said after the indictment was announced that he hopes it creates a domino effect, bringing Havana's communist regime down.
3: This was a very big moment for people that, not only Cuban Americans, but people that came from Cuba, that want to go back to Cuba, people that want to see their family in Cuba.
1: He calls Cuba a mess. Big Wednesday on Wall Street. The Dow closed back above 50,000, and the S&P and NASDAQ both snapped a three-day losing skid. This as investors digest minutes from the Federal Reserve meeting. A majority of the central bank's officials could see interest rate hikes down the road if the Iran war continues to impact inflation. A constitutional amendment seeking to ban foreign-born U.S. citizens from serving in Congress has been proposed by Congresswoman Nancy Mace. The South Carolina Republican announcing what she calls the long overdue joint resolution with a post on X, suggesting U.S. officials born in other countries could have split loyalties. It would also stop foreign-born U.S. citizens from becoming federal judges or holding Senate-confirmed positions. Jim Roop, NBC News Radio.
0: Krista Tidwell, looking at putting together a series of summer events that helps people enjoy summer. Krista Tidwell was on the Weekday Wake Up program talking about this first event coming up, Friday Night Lights. Krista, how's it feel to have this coming together?
4: I'm super excited to be able to bring this event into Afton. It's been a long journey to get it this far, and I'm super excited for it to come to fruition this Friday.
5: So. Yeah, well, I think it's going to be a fantastic event. We have a story in today's Star Valley Independent on page 5A that people can go read. I'd like to start with how this whole concept came together, because you were just telling me it's not turning out to be what you envisioned when you first started. It's kind of grown beyond what you even hoped it would, right?
4: Correct. So I started it just thinking it would be nice for Star Valley to have something small, consistently weekly, for local vendors to get together and be able to make a little bit of extra money during the summer. And as I talked about it with people, I got more and more support, so then it started to grow. And I've included a lot of different aspects. I'm able to bring live music in. We're going to have DJs. We're going to have karaoke come in. Then vendors. We've got food trucks coming in. It's just kind of grown as people have found out about it, so I'm super excited.
5: Perfect.
0: And it all happens this Friday. All the details in the latest edition of the Star Valley Independent. 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
2: Good morning. You're waking up with SVI Radio. Let's take a look at the weather forecast. First of all, for our Jackson commuters, you're headed up to a day of 80% chance of rain and 47 degrees. Star Valley today, 70% chance of rain, 47 degrees. Kemmer-Diamondville, windy, cloudy, 51 degrees. And in Bridger Valley today, 60% chance of rain, 53 degrees. Good morning. 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
3: NBC News Radio, I'm Jim Roop. The Trump administration's indicting former Cuban President Raul Castro. The acting attorney general, Todd Blanch, saying the 94-year-old Castro's facing criminal conspiracy charges in connection with a 1996 incident where Cuban fighter jets shot down two planes operated by a group of Miami-based Cuban exiles, killing four.
4: Today, we are announcing an indictment charging Raul Castro and several others with conspiracy to kill U.S. nationals.
3: The Justice Department maintains the planes were flying over international waters. The indictment follows months of White House economic and diplomatic pressure on Cuba's communist regime to make significant economic and political reforms. Part of the pressure of that campaign includes cutting off Cuba's main source of oil from Venezuela, and Trump hinting, in his words, about taking Cuba. Meantime, President Trump says he's in no hurry when it comes to Iran.
5: I just wonder whether or not they have the good of the people, because some of the things they're doing to me means they don't have the good of the people, and they have to have the good of the people. There's a lot of anger now in Iran because people are living so badly.
3: The president's latest comments come as Iran's Revolutionary Guard is threatening to escalate the war beyond the Middle East if the U.S. and Israel decide to attack again. Elon Musk could soon be the world's first trillionaire. This after his SpaceX company confirmed plans to sell shares of its stock to the public for the first time. In a securities filing, SpaceX announcing what's expected to be a record IPO next month. A group of Americans exposed to Ebola in the Congo are being monitored in Europe. The World Health Organization says there have been more than 600 suspected cases and 130 deaths in the Ebola outbreak in Central Africa. Jim Roop, NBC News Radio.
2: Krista Tidwell overseeing Friday Night Lights. It's all coming together this Friday. All the details in the Star Valley Independent. Krista, you put a lot of work into this. How does it feel to have it come together?
6: I'm super excited to be able to bring this event into Afton. It's been a long journey to get it this far, and I'm super excited for it to come to fruition this Friday.
7: So. Yeah, well, I think it's going to be a fantastic event. We have a story in today's Star Valley Independent on page 5A that people can go read. I'd like to start with how this whole concept came together, because you were just telling me it's not turning out to be what you envisioned that when you first started. It's kind of grown beyond what you even hoped it would, right?
6: Correct. So I started it just thinking it would be nice for Star Valley to have something small, consistently weekly, for local vendors to get together and be able to make a little bit of extra money during the summer. And as I talked about it with people, they just basically, I got more and more support, so then it started to grow. And I've included a lot of different aspects. I'm able to bring live music in. We're going to have DJs. We're going to have karaoke come in. Then vendors. We've got food trucks coming in. It's just kind of grown as people have found out about it. So I'm super excited.
7: Perfect. So the inaugural is this upcoming Friday. So tell us kind of the when, where details and what's happening Friday night.
6: So it's in downtown Afton. Between 4th and 5th Avenue. So basically from Maverick to the Credit Union in the East Alley. The town of Afton owns most of that property back there, and they've generously offered for us to use it. So we'll be set up back there. I've got a band, a band coming in from Utah. They're kind of like an indie rock band. They're called Runaway Fire. They will be performing from 6 to 8. Vendors will be set up from 4 to 8. There'll be music before the band goes on. I've got food trucks coming in as well. So you can come down, have a date with your family or just your better half and get some good food and just hang out in Afton.
2: Yeah, there you have it. It's all happening Friday night. Details in the latest Star Valley Independent. That's news at 6:30. We'll see you at 7 for the weekday wake-up program. Dan Dockstetter reporting.
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0: Mrs. Dakota Livesay chronicling another true story taken from the 1800s, a time known to all as the Old West. In the late 1830s and early 1840s, people were searching for routes to get to Oregon and California. Although it had been used before, there was one route that during this time brought tens of thousands of people out west.
1: Hi, I'm Dennis Sun, publisher of the Wyoming Livestock Roundup. If you're looking for up-to-date market information for cattle, lamb, wool, crops, and regional hay prices, the Roundup and its markets page is all you need. 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
1: Around 1825, the earliest whites discovered Oregon and its resources. They were trappers from the Hudson's Bay Company. The next influx of people were missionaries attempting to convert the Indians to Christianity. In 1840, the American West was looking very attractive. With crop and bank failures, people in the East were looking for a new start, and this seemed to be the place. Although American sovereignty over the Oregon Territory wasn't to be determined for five more years, in 1841, John Bidwell led a group of 100 souls along the Oregon Trail. Only half ended up in Oregon. The other half split off and headed to California. Then in 1842, Dr. Elijah White, a Presbyterian missionary, led 112 people to Oregon. During their trip, they found it necessary to cut their prairie schooners down to two-wheel carts. On May 22, 1843, the first major wagon train of 1,000 men, women, and children climbed aboard the wagons in Elm Grove, Missouri, and headed west. This group, also led by Dr. White, comprised of 100 wagons and 5,000 cattle and oxen. Although they were afraid of Indians, they soon learned that the accidental discharge of firearms, falling off horses and mules, river crossings, and disease were much more dangerous than any possible encounter with Indians. Until 1884, when the Union Pacific Railroad was completed along the route, each year, groups of 12 to 24 wagons took people along the Oregon Trail to a new life out west. You've just heard another story from Old West Radio. I'm Dakota Livesay.
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25: Think they so smarty. 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
1: New renderings are giving Nashville its first look at what comedian Nate Bargatze's planned theme park could become. Storyland Studios has released an early design for Nateland, the family-focused park in Nashville. Born comedian announced late last week in partnership with his company, Nateland, and the design from the project is still in the planning stations with no final site selected yet. But developers say they're looking at more than 100 acres for a possible location in Music City. Plans could also include shops, dining, and even a hotel, though those details are still being worked out. Nateland, because of Nate Bargatze. We've had him on our Friday Funny multiple times. Duke Land is not happening. That just doesn't have the same, shall we say, ring to it as Nate Land. Good morning, weekday wake up. KDWY 105.3 FM, KMER 940 AM, Kemmer, Diamondville, Bridger Valley, Wyoming, and KRSV 98.7 FM, 1210 AM, Afton, Star Valley, Wyoming. Weekday wake up with news, sports, weather, and events up and coming and on the way this morning. In this 7 o'clock hour, speaking of comedians,
0: I'm going to have one on the air with us live today. Keith Barony. He's performing this Saturday at South Shore Barn in Lake Town, Utah. It's located on the south side of the Bear Lake, and he's going to put on a show. He's going to put on a great show there this Saturday. So a quick drive to the South Shore Barn in the Bear Lake Valley, and you'll be enjoying a Saturday night evening with a stand-up comedian, Keith Barony. He's performed with Drive Our Comedy. It's going to be a clean comedy show, and it should be fantastic. Tickets at southshorebarn.com. Keith Barony joins me live in this 7 o'clock hour this morning on the Weekday Wake Up. We'll continue our ongoing series about the school recalibration bill. Representative McKay Erickson of Star Valley joins me in the 8 o'clock hour this morning. We'll get his thoughts and on the school recalibration bill passed by the legislature this year. Representative McKay Erickson at 8:35 this morning. It's all part of the Weekday Wake Up. Dan Dockstetter has news headlines next.
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0: Dr. Donald Kirk, Chief Medical Officer at Star Valley Health, shares statistics regarding colon cancer and the importance for screening.
31: It is now the leading cause of cancer death for men under the age of 50. 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
32: A series of bike trails west of Thane still in question. Good morning, Dan Dockstetter. First news update. Town of Thane reviewed a proposal to build a series of bike trails on state land sections west of Thane. Project still under consideration. The topic came before the Thane Town Council last night. However, the ag lease on the land is concerned about a conflict between cattle and bike riders on the land. At least he has asked for a master plan to review. Currently, the project is considered number one for funding from the State Outdoor Recreation Office. A proposed EMS district has failed. The district came before the Lincoln County Commission this week and designed to help fund EMS services in Star Valley. The proposal failed in a 2-1 vote, with Commissioners Kent Conley and Mel Shumway opposing the district and Commissioner Terry Bowers approving the district. Had the district passed, it would have offset $2.5 million in losses for EMS services in Star Valley. Regionally, an open house now planned for the Cody, Wyoming LDS Temple. The open house will begin with a media day Monday, August 24th. Tours for invited guests will be held on August 25th and 26th. Public tours will take place Thursday, August 27th through Saturday, September 12th, excluding Sundays. The dedication of that temple will be Sunday, October 25th at 10 a.m. It'll be rebroadcast at 2, and it'll be broadcast to the congregations in the Cody Wyoming Temple District. Nearly 67,000 members and over 170 congregations call Wyoming home. This will be the third temple in the state. Star Valley Wyoming Temple dedicated to 2016. Casper Wyoming Temple dedicated 2024. National news, presidential records in question. A federal judge is ordering the White House to comply with a law that the Department of Justice has called unconstitutional. Jim Roop explains.
33: The Presidential Records Act, enacted after the Watergate scandal, requires certain records regarding the president to be preserved. Last month, the DOJ issued a memorandum claiming the law is unconstitutional because it exceeds congressional power. On Wednesday, the judge issued an injunction ruling it is likely constitutional and requiring most employees at the White House to comply with the law. I'm Jim Roop.
32: Krista Tidwell overseeing Friday Night Lights. She's excited to have it all come together this Friday in Afton.
2: Correct. So I started it just thinking it would be nice for Star Valley to have something small, consistently weekly, for local vendors to get together and be able to make a little bit of extra money during the summer. And as I talked about it with people, they just basically, I got more and more support, so then it started to grow. And I've included a lot of different aspects. I'm able to bring live music in. We're going to have DJs. We're going to have karaoke come in. Then vendors. We've got food trucks coming in. It's just kind of grown as people have found out about it, so I'm super excited.
0: Perfect. So
32: all of this Friday night, all the details in the latest edition of the Star Valley Independent. Dan Dockstetter, First News Update.
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0: 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Chime in with the phone number 307-203-4637. That's 203-4637. You know what, Dow? I feel as if today on this fine Thursday, we're going to give away some tickets today for the text-in topic.
8: Sounds like a great idea. When you look out there in the world, everything costs more than it should. Giving away something for free sounds fun.
0: That we are. Keith Barony will be at the South Shore Barn this Saturday night called Clean Comedy at the Barn. And it's May 23rd this Saturday. Doors open at 6:30. Show begins at 8 p.m. Keith Barony has a showcase on dry bar comedy. He was one of the writers for Seinfeld.
8: Oh, wow.
0: He's toured around. He's been on some of the late night shows and some big things. He's a well-accomplished comedian, to say the least. And it's Clean Comedy at the Barn this Saturday. For those that remember, South Shore Barn hosted Ned Ledoux last summer. And it's on the south side of the Bear Lake in Lake Town. And if you go to southshorebarn.com, you can get tickets. They have food vendors. I went to the Ned Ledoux concert last year, and it was awesome. It was really cool. Fantastic venue. Loved it. So southshorebarn.com, and everyone who responds to the text and topic today is going to be entered to win a pair of tickets.
8: Very cool.
0: To go to the show. Which, by the way, we'll give away tickets later on to another show going to the South Shore Barn on, let's see, July 25th. Some country singer, maybe you've heard of him, goes by the name Colin Ray. Yeah.
8: That's great.
0: He's going to be at the South Shore Barn this summer. We'll have tickets to his show. Opening act is Jared Rogerson. He's just over the hill from us, or up the road, depending on where you're listening. He's from Pinedale. Jared Rogerson.
8: Very cool.
0: He'll be the opening act. So southshorebarn.com. Everyone who responds today will be entered into a drawing at the end of the show to win two tickets to Keith Barony this Saturday night. Tickets and details at southshorebarn.com. So you think about the Bear Lake area. It's just a quick drive for us. It's a common summer destination, if you will, for a quick road trip. And that's our question today. What is your favorite weekend road trip during the summertime? And it could be somewhere as close as Bear Lake. It could be a little further. Maybe we're taking the whole weekend, or maybe we're just taking the afternoon. Favorite summertime road trip?
8: Boy, I'm not very good at this. I'm actually excited to hear the responses because I'm not very good at it. So, yeah, let us know. 307-203-4637. My favorite road trip is, like, to Fairview. For those who may not, it's, like, 6 miles.
0: Yeah, it's a good little quick Sunday drive.
8: Yeah. Yeah. I'm anxious to hear people think, head over to Montpelier, just over the hill. It's not too far away. Something a little different. That's probably one of the ones that I'll try.
0: 307-203-4637, your favorite summertime weekend road trip. What is it? Today's text and topic on the Weekday Wake Up.
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0: 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In the forecast, first in southern Lincoln County today, Kemmer and Diamondville, a mix of clouds and sun with gusty winds. Cooler today, highs near 51. And about a 20% chance of seeing some rainfall through the day today in Kemmer Diamondville. Clear to partly cloudy skies overnight tonight. Mostly cloudy tomorrow at 58 degrees. And then looking nice heading into the Memorial Day weekend. Tomorrow, Saturday, sunshine at 68 degrees. And then Sunday, partly cloudy and 70. Memorial Day Monday, partly cloudy and 71. For the Star Valley forecast, off and on rain showers today. Looks like about a 40% chance. It's actually dropped down from 70 to 80% that it was being predicted earlier in the week. But still a 40% chance of rain today. Cooler, with highs only near 48 degrees. 10 to 15 mile per hour winds today in Star Valley. Mostly cloudy tomorrow at 58 degrees. Partly cloudy and 67 on Saturday. Star Valley's had a 40% chance of afternoon thunderstorms sneak into the Sunday forecast right now. Currently forecast to be a high of 69 on Sunday. And Monday, partly cloudy and 71 degrees. Temperatures currently right now this morning. Alpine saying they are at 39 degrees. Thane reporting 42. Afton saying 46 right now, with Coakeville at 43. LaBarge at 44. And Kemmer Diamondville currently this morning at 41 degrees.
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0: 722 is your time this morning on SBI Radio. Duke and Dow with you in studio this morning. Dow, we've talked about, and of course, the filing period still open for political office in Wyoming, but you and I have talked about the number of candidates that are filing for the federal and state offices around the state.
8: Yeah, there's a bunch.
0: How about this, though? In the state of California, 61 candidates for governor. 61 on the ballot.
8: Yeah,
0: for governor.
8: I mean, that's, and there's some of them, and some of them are probably even legitimate.
0: some of them are. One goes by the name Barack D. Obama, changed his name, legally changed his name, just to run for governor in California with that name.
8: Oh boy.
0: Yeah. So 61. Some of their day jobs include hotel housekeeper, nurse, and musician. No radio DJs running for governor of California.
8: Because we're too smart to want that job.
0: We're not too smart for a lot of things, but we got that one nailed
8: down.
0: We will not be running for governor of California. 61 total candidates. What's happening in sports headlines today?
8: Well, we got state track and field beginning today with athletes from Kemmer, Cokeville, and Star Valley in attendance. The 3,200-meter run begins at 2 p.m. this afternoon from Kelly Walsh High School. Other early events include the 2A girls girls long jump, the 4A girls shot put, and the 1A boys pole vault. The 4A boys long jump later this afternoon, followed by the preliminaries of the 100 and 110-meter hurdles, the first day capped off by the 1,600-meter sprint medley. State soccer also gets underway this morning from Gillette. Thunder Basin and Kelly Walsh are the top seeds for the 4A girls. Jackson and Sheridan are the top seeds for the 4A boys. The Thunder responded in a big way to even the Western Conference Finals. Shea Gilgeous-Alexander sunk 30 points to push his squad past the Spurs, 122-113 from Oklahoma City. The best-of-seven series shifts to San Antonio for Game 3 on Friday. Meanwhile, the Eastern Conference Finals makes a return tonight. The Knicks will try to go up 2-0 against the Cavs from Madison Square Garden after the team stunned Cleveland with a more than 20-point comeback win in Game 1. Over to baseball, Jaron Duran's opposite field two-run homer in the seventh inning rallied the Boston Red Sox to a 4-3 win over the Kansas City Royals on Wednesday night. Also winning in the American League were the Rays, Twins, and Guardians, as well as the Mariners, Blue Jays, and the Athletics. Nathaniel Lowe doubled twice and drove in three runs, including a pivotal two-bagger in the seventh inning. And the Cincinnati Reds beat the Philadelphia Phillies 9-4 on Wednesday. Also winning in the National League were the Braves, Nationals, and Brewers, as well as the Pirates, Dodgers, and the Diamondbacks. Just one interleague game yesterday, the Rangers slipping past the Rockies 5-4. Dallas Mavericks star forward Cooper Flagg headlines this season's NBA All-Rookie First Team. The Rookie of the Year was joined by Charlotte's Con Knipl and Philadelphia's VJ Edgecombe as unanimous first-team selections. The first team also included San Antonio's Dylan Harper and Memphis's Cedric Coward. Those five players were also the only ones to receive votes in the Rookie of the Year balloting. The second team consisted of New Orleans' Jeremiah Fears and Derek Queen, Utah's Ace Bailey, Sacramento's Maxime Renault, and Toronto's Colin Murray-Boyles. More basketball news. The Spurs and Pelicans heading across the pond for a pair of regular season games next season. Victor Wembanyama and the Spurs will challenge the Pelicans in both Paris and Manchester, England on January 14th and 17th next winter. These will be the first overseas regular season games for New Orleans, while the Spurs last traveled abroad for a pair of games against the Indiana Pacers in 2025. And some quarterback notes. The first overall pick in April's NFL draft already making a strong impression on his new team. Las Vegas Raiders coach Clint Kubiak said that rookie quarterback Fernando Mendoza has been as advertised through the team's first couple of organized team activities. Kubiak did not provide a timeline when he would want to name a starting quarterback, with veterans Kirk Cousins and Nathan O'Neill also on the roster. And Aaron Rodgers set to retire after this upcoming NFL season. The Steelers quarterback told reporters Wednesday that this year will be his last. Rodgers has flirted with retirement the past few off seasons, and his final season will be his second with the Steelers. The longtime QB, of course, drafted by the Packers in 2005, where he played for 18 seasons, winning the Super Bowl in 2010. Rodgers played for the New York Jets for two seasons before heading to Pittsburgh. Duke, that's a look at sports.
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0: 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And Keith Barony will be on stage. They'll have dinner. And it's located in Lake Town, Utah, on the south side of the Bear Lake. So just a quick drive for a great show on a Saturday night. Everyone who responds to the text in topic today will be entered into a drawing to win those two tickets to Keith Barony. Just chime in with your favorite summertime weekend road trip. Favorite weekend road trip to take in the summer. What is it? 307-203-4637. I have a listener saying Bear Lake is their favorite. Another listener saying Ogden to see the grandbabies. Another listener saying taking the Grays River Loop is their favorite. How about you? Your favorite weekend road trip during the summertime? Chime in with the phone number 307-203-4637. Everyone who responds will be entered into a drawing to win two tickets to Keith Barony. Clean comedy at the barn this Saturday night in Lake Town, Utah. Tickets and details at southshorebarn.com.
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0: 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Couple celebrities with a birthday today. Actor Mr. T is 74 today. Country singer Cody Johnson, he turns 39. And NFL quarterback, maybe you've heard of this guy. I don't know. He's not really well-known, especially in Wyoming. I don't think people in Wyoming know him. I'll tell you anyway. If you know him, great. If you don't, whatever. Josh Allen has a birthday today. He's 30 today, is Josh Allen. Local celebrity celebrating a birthday today here on the 21st of May. Happy birthday to Stephen Allen today. Andy Neal celebrating a birthday today. Andy, happy birthday. Aiden McGee turns 12 today. Aiden, happy birthday. Paula Neal celebrating a birthday today. Hendrix Parsons today. Happy birthday today, Hendrix. And it looks like that's all the names for today. Chime in with the phone number 203-4637 to add to the birthday and anniversary list. Stephen, Andy, Aiden, Paula, and Hendrix, Happy birthday today.
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0: 7:37 this morning on SVI Radio. Duke Dance here with you with news, sports, and weather on the way in just a few moments in the 8 o'clock hour, or actually also in the 7 o'clock hour. Keith Barony, the comedian, performing this Saturday at the South Shore Barn in Lake Town, Utah. He'll be on the air to talk about his show this upcoming Saturday night. Details with Keith in just a few moments. Also, Representative McKay Erickson joins me at 8:35 this morning. We'll have a chance to hear from him on his thoughts on that school recalibration bill as we continue with our series of discussions. And Representative McKay Erickson at 8:35 this morning. Tomorrow during First Bank of Wyoming Sports Friday, Dow and I will have a chance to catch up with Cokeville High School senior Addison Barnes. Addison wrapping up just an incredible high school athletic career with state track this weekend. And Addie will be on the air with us this upcoming Friday morning, tomorrow. Also, we'll be able to recap the inaugural season of soccer at Star Valley Middle School. Middle School Activities Director Jake Rich with soccer coaches Kyle Rodiger and Adam Isaacson both going to be on the air with us tomorrow to recap soccer at the middle school. That's up and coming tomorrow on the Weekday Wake Up. Here's what's showing this weekend at our local theaters. First tonight at Salt River Cinemas in Afton is the premiere of Star Wars The Mandalorian and Grogu, a special early premiere at 9 p.m. this evening, early as in it's a day early. Not early as in it's an afternoon showing. It's a 9 p.m. showing tonight, a day early, and ticket sales benefit the Scholarship Fund for the Children of Cassie Klinger. That's tonight at Salt River Cinemas. Star Wars, The Mandalorian, and Grogu continues through the weekend as well at Salt River Cinemas. 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Victory Theater also showing Star Wars, The Mandalorian, and Grogu. 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Bridger Valley Theater in Lyman, same. Mandalorian, PG-13, that opens up this weekend at BridgerValleyTheater.com for tickets. Take a look at the events calendar. Here's what's going on this week and into the weekend in Lincoln County. 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
7: Friday Night Lights tomorrow night in Afton. Good morning, Dan Dockstetter. Second news update. Krista Tidwell overseeing Friday Night Lights. It's all coming together. But it actually kind of started small, but it's big now, she explains, Friday Night Lights.
23: So I started it just thinking it would be nice for Star Valley to have something small, consistently weekly, for local vendors to get together and be able to make a little bit of extra money during the summer. And as I talked about it with people, they just basically, I got more and more support, so then it started to grow. And I've included a lot of different aspects. I'm able to bring live music in. We're going to have DJs. We're going to have karaoke come in. Then vendors. We've got food trucks coming in. It's just kind of grown as people have found out about it.
7: And you can find how it's grown on page 5A of this week's Star Valley Independent. All the details about Friday Night Lights in Afton. Let's go to Thane. A proposal for bike trails is still in the works. The town of Thane reviewing a proposal to build a series of bike trails on state land sections west of Thane. The project is still under consideration. The topic came before the town of Thane the council last night. The town council reviewed it. However, the ag lease on the land is concerned about a conflict between the cattle and the bike riders. At least he has asked for the master plan. He would like to review that. In the meantime, that project is listed as number one for funding with the Wyoming State Outdoor Recreation Office, a series of bike trails west of Thane on state land. Let's go to the county and Star Valley specifically for an EMS tax district. It's failed. The district came before the Lincoln County Commission this week and was designed to help fund EMS services in Star Valley. Project failed in a 2-1 vote with Commissioners Ken Conley and Mel Shumway opposing the district. Commissioners Terry Bauer approving the district. Had the district passed, it would have offset $2.5 million in losses for EMS services in Star Valley. The open house coming together for the Cody Wyoming Temple of the Church of Jesus Christ of Latter-day Saints. Media day is set for August 24th. Tours for invited guests August 25th and 26th. And then public tours will take place for the Cody Temple between Thursday, August 27th through Saturday, September 12th. Once again, Thursday, August 27th through Saturday, September 12th. Dedication will be on Sunday, October 25th. First one at 10 a.m., another one rebroadcast at 2. And it will be broadcast to congregations in the Cody Wyoming Temple District. Nearly 67,000 members in over 170 congregations call Wyoming home. This will be the third temple in the state. The Star Valley Wyoming Temple was dedicated in 2016. The Casper Wyoming Temple dedicated in 2024. A trillionaire. Elon Musk could soon be the world's first trillionaire. Jim Roop has more.
1: The news comes after his SpaceX company confirms plans to sell shares of its stock to the public for the first time. In a securities filing Wednesday, SpaceX announced what's expected to be a record IPO next month. The company made over $18 billion in revenue in 2025, a 33% increase from a year earlier. Bloomberg reports Musk, who is also the CEO of Tesla, is already the wealthiest person on the planet with a net worth of $667 billion. So trillionaire, just a few billion away. I'm Jim Roop.
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0: 7:47 this morning, live on SVI Radio, Swift 98 and The Spur. Clean Comedy at the Barn this Saturday night in Lake Town, Utah, on the south side of the Bear Lake, featuring comedian Keith Barony. He's been featured on the Dry Bar Comedy Channel. And Keith has also been called the wittiest comedian working today. He's written for shows like Seinfeld, and he's had a great career touring and doing stand-up comedy. Keith joins us live right now this morning. Keith, good morning. How are you today?
12: Duke, I'm great. As you, that was perfect, first of all. Thank you so much for covering all the bases. I appreciate it. And it's I'm excited to talk to you because, you know, I'm a comedian and I had to be awake in 8 hours anyway. So this works out perfectly for me.
0: Yeah, you know what? You're welcome. The morning show routine, man. I get it. Now, of course, Keith, you're coming to the South Shore Barn this upcoming Saturday. Tell us about your show. What will people see when they go to the show this Saturday night?
12: Well, I've got some terrific stories, some of which involve celebrities. I've got some funny insights into experiences that I've had. I do interplay with the audience, you know, if they're in the mood to have fun. Nobody gets hurt in my show. I don't do that kind of comedy. Not abusive, just playful. And for whatever reason, it seems to work. I don't know. You know, people say to me, you know, you're a great comedian. I said, I don't know if I'm a great comedian, but I have a great act. You know, so I think that they'll really enjoy themselves. It's not just like I don't do any character stuff, you know, like Pee Wee Herman kind of stuff or any of that. I keep it real. And I live local to the area. And I want folks to know that. And, you know, it's a big part of who I am is that sort of values that you experience in, you know, Bridger County, et cetera. Interestingly enough, I spent 6 months. At a ranch in Wyoming during COVID, And then I was like, oh, yeah, I forgot about the wind.
0: Yes.
12: Oh, yeah.
0: You're reminded of that quickly, I'm sure. Yes.
12: Wow. But, yeah, I don't travel. I used to go overseas quite regularly to entertain troops. But, you know, I'm a little too old to be trying to entertain 19 and 20-year-olds. So I don't really travel that much anymore. So it's nice whenever I can work, you know, near to where I live. But in particular, because I'm kind of I'm a conservative anyway, so I don't really feel the need anymore to, you know, go to places that are not, you know, the U.S.
0: Perfect.
12: And, it's funny because, you know, you can just with like a tweak, a small tweak, you can really change the sound of a name of something. I used to run a comedy festival in Park City, Utah, during Sundance. But I would never call it Sundance. I'd call it Sundance. And people didn't know what the heck I was talking about, which was exactly what I was going for, you know? So, like, for instance, it is a joy to talk to you, Mr. Duque Danci. You know what I'm saying?
0: That's going to catch on now. That's going to catch on.
12: I'm hoping.
0: That's awesome. So at the South Shore Barnet this Saturday night, it's...
12: Yes. And I hear... I don't know if they're going to pull this out, but I hear their mac and cheese is excellent. So, 6:30, the doors open, and 8 o'clock, the show begins. And I'm going to do about a 75-minute show. And, I think folks, you know, one of the things about me is, like, I never wanted to be famous because I never wanted to play to thousands. Because I think comedy is a very intimate thing. You know, and I don't really like to play to more than 300 people at any one time. And I think people are surprised to hear that, but it's true.
0: Love it. Clean Comedy at the Barn this Saturday night. Keith Barony performing on the stage. 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Keith, thank you for your time. I'll let you try and go back to sleep. See if you can catch a nap between now and your next time you got to get up in 8 hours.
12: You're a good man, Mr. Duche.
0: Appreciate it. 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Little bit of rain off and on potentially today. First in Kemmer, Diamondville, a 25% chance of rain. 24% chance, actually. Sorry, according to the Weather Service. Highs near 51 today with winds 20 to 30 miles per hour. Mostly cloudy, 59 tomorrow, but sunshine through the upcoming Memorial Day weekend. In Star Valley's forecast, looks like we've gone back up a little bit with our chance of rain. A 70% chance of rain in the morning hours. Showers continuing into the afternoon as well. Highs in Star Valley at 47 degrees today. Partly cloudy tomorrow at 58. Sunshine and warmer weather through the Memorial Day weekend. Some current temperatures right now across Lincoln County, north to south, Alpine currently sitting at, looks like, 38 degrees, Thane at 41, Afton 46, with Cokeville at 45, LaBarge also at 45, and Kemmer Diamondville this morning sitting at 41 degrees.
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1: I heard him say that, and your eyes kind of glossed over.
0: Well, I know someone else that has really good macaroni and cheese.
1: Maybe we're just spoiled in this region, yeah? 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
0: That's right, the smoked mac and cheese. Talk about your eyes glazing over.
1: I didn't even know you could smoke mac and cheese until they opened their doors. Didn't even know.
0: And, man, are we glad that we know now.
1: Yeah.
0: 225 Grill, Bar, and Barbecue. 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And as always, just say, hey, Duke and Dal told me to come over here for some grub, whether it's mac and cheese or whatever, and they will give you 5% off your order, just like that.
1: Again, in an era where everything costs a lot, and, I mean, save some bucks. All you got to do is say Duke and Dal sent me, and
0: yep,
1: 5%. There
0: boom.
1: It is.
0: 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Now, what is happening in sports headlines today?
1: Well, state track and field begins today with athletes from Kemmer, Cokeville, and Star Valley in attendance. The 3,200-meter run begins at 2 p.m. this afternoon from Kelly Walls High School. Other early events include the 2A girls long jump, the 4A girls shot put, and the 1A boys pole vault. The 4A boys long jump is later on this afternoon, followed by the preliminaries of the 100 and 110-meter hurdles. The first day is capped off by the 1,600-meter sprint medley. State soccer also getting underway, starting this morning from Gillette. Thunder Basin and Kelly Walsh are the top seeds for the 4A girls. Jackson and Sheridan are the top seeds for the 4A boys. The Thunder responded in a big way to even the Western Conference Finals. Shea Gilgeous-Alexander sunk 30 points to push his squad past the Spurs, 122-113 from Oklahoma City. The best-of-seven series shifts to San Antonio for Game 3 on Friday. Meanwhile, the Eastern Conference Finals makes a return tonight. The Knicks will try and go up 2-0 against the Cavaliers from Madison Square Garden after the team stunned Cleveland with a 20-point comeback in Game 1. Jaren Duran's opposite field two-run homer in the seventh inning rallied the Boston Red Sox over a 4-3 2-4-3 win over the Kansas City Royals on Wednesday night. Also winning in the American League were the Athletics, Blue Jays, and Mariners, along with the Guardians, Twins, and the Rays. Nathaniel Lowe doubled twice and drove in three runs, including a pivotal two-bagger in the seventh inning, and the Cincinnati Reds beat the Philadelphia Phillies 9-4. Also winning in the National League were the Diamondbacks, Dodgers, and Pirates, as well as the Brewers, Nationals, and the Braves. One interleague game yesterday, the Rangers got past the Rockies 5-4. Dallas Mavericks star forward Cooper Flagg headlines this season's NBA All-Rookie First Team. The Rookie of the Year was joined by Charlotte's Con Knipple and Philadelphia's VJ Edgecombe as unanimous First Team selections. The First Team also included San Antonio's Dylan Harper and Memphis's Cedric Coward. Those five players were also the only ones to receive votes in the Rookie of the Year balloting. The second team consisted of New Orleans' Jeremiah Fears and Derek Queen, Utah's Ace Bailey, Sacramento's Maxime Renault, and Toronto's Colin Murray-Boyles. And the San Antonio Spurs and New Orleans Pelicans are heading across the pond for a pair of regular season games next season. Victor Wembanyama and the Spurs will challenge the Pelicans in both Paris and Manchester, England on January 14th and 17th next winter. These will be the first overseas regular season games for New Orleans, while the Spurs last traveled abroad to the continent for a pair of games against the Indiana Pacers. That was in 2025. The first overall pick in April's NFL draft already making a strong impression on his new team. Las Vegas Raiders coach Clint Kubiak said that rookie quarterback Fernando Mendoza has been as advertised through the team's first couple of organized team activities. Kubiak, however, did not provide a timeline for when he would want to

0: the starting quarterback. Veterans Kirk Cousins and Aiden O'Connell are on the roster. And Aaron Rodgers set to retire after this NFL season. The Pittsburgh Steelers quarterback told reporters Wednesday that this year will be his last. Rodgers has flirted with retirement the past few off seasons, and his final season will be his second with the Steelers. The longtime QB was drafted by the Packers in 2005 and played there for 18 seasons, winning the Super Bowl in the 2010 season. Duke, that's a look at sports.
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1: 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What would that be? 307-203-4637. 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And show doors open at 6:30. 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We do have two tickets to give away. Everyone who responds to the text in topic today will be entered into a drawing to win those two tickets. Just tell us your favorite weekend road trip to take in the summertime. A lot of great responses. We'll get to some of those in this 8 o'clock hour of the weekday wake up.
5: When life seems just a dreary grind and things seem fated to annoy, say something nice to someone else and watch the world light up with joy. A laugh is just like sunshine. It freshens all the day. It tips the peak of life with light and drives the clouds away. The soul grows glad that hears it and feels its courage strong. A laugh is just like sunshine for cheering folks along. A laugh is just like music. It lingers in the heart. And where its melody is heard, the ills of life depart. And happy thoughts come crowding its joyful notes to greet. A laugh is just like music for making living sweet. This is Kim Kazare on the Brighter Side.
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1: It's 8:05 this morning on SVI Radio, Swift 98 and The Spur. News, sports, weather, and events up and coming and on the way in this 8 o'clock hour. Also at 8:35 this morning, I'll be speaking with Representative McKay Erickson of the Star Valley area. He'll be discussing his thoughts on the school recalibration bill. As we've had multiple interviews on that with local lawmakers and school officials, Representative McKay Erickson will continue that today at 8:35 here on the Weekday Wake Up. Right now, let's take a look at on this day in history. Today, back in the day on the 21st of May, 1881, the American Red Cross was founded today, back in 1881. On this date in 1908, the first American horror movie made its premiere in Chicago. It was a silent film. Any guesses? Any guesses? Dr. Jekyll and Mr. Hyde, today in 1908. And it was on this day in 1980, Star Wars episode, what was it? Five? The Empire Strikes Back? Is that one five, Dal? Open in movie theaters across the U.S. and U.K. today in 1980. on this day in history. And it was on this day in Wyoming history in 1963, the Wapiti Ranger Station, the first ranger station constructed in the United States at federal expense, was placed on the National Register of Historic Places today in 1963. That's a check of on this day in history. It's all part of the weekday wake-up. News headlines on the way next.
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9: Nuclear power and business. Good morning, Dan Dockstetter. Third and final check news centered on business. Let's talk nuclear power. And the University of Wyoming is doing just that as they look at the projects, first of all in Lincoln County and then two other projects around the state. But the university's job is to provide information as a whole. Chad Baldwin was on the weekday wake-up program representing the university, and he explained.
10: Of course, we have what's happening in Lincoln County. There have been some proposals for some things in, say, Casper and Gillette related to nuclear, and a lot of sort of questions from communities about, you know, particularly the nuclear waste issue. But, people asking and seeking information. And the university, our School of Energy Resources, has done that. They've released a set of community information guides addressing topics related to nuclear energy in Wyoming. The idea being that, you know, the university is not going to take positions on some of this controversial stuff, but when people are seeking information, it's the university's job to provide it. And so that's what we've done. You know, we also had recently a nuclear energy emerging issue forum here on campus. This is all about informing the people of Wyoming about all aspects of nuclear energy. And
9: Chad Baldwin speaking on behalf of the university as the university takes a closer look at nuclear energy. Bike trails, they're being considered west of Thane. Town of Thane reviewed a proposal to build a series of bike trails on state land sections west of Thane. That project's still under consideration at this point. The topic came before the town of Thane last night. They reviewed it at the town council meeting. However, the ag lease is concerned about the conflict between the cattle and the bike riders at that site. The lease has asked for a master plan. The lessee has asked for that master plan to review. Meanwhile, the Wyoming State Outdoor Recreation Office has listed that project as number one for funding. A proposed EMS district has failed. The district came before the Lincoln County Commission this week and was designed to help fund EMS services in Star Valley. The proposed district failed in a 2-1 vote, with Commissioner Ken Conley and Mel Shumway opposing the district and Commissioner Terry Bowers approving the district. Had the district passed, it would have offset about $2.5 million in losses for EMS services in Star Valley. The open house for the Cody Wyman Temple, the Church of Jesus Christ of Latter-day Saints, has been set. Public tours will take place Thursday, August 27th through Saturday, September 12th. Once again, public tours of the Cody Temple will be Thursday, August 27th through Saturday, September 12th. We broadcast the dedication. We broadcast on Sunday, October 25th at 10 a.m., rebroadcast at 2. We broadcast to congregations within the Cody Wyoming Temple District. At this point, nearly 67,000 members in over 170 congregations for the Church of Jesus Christ of Latter-day Saints called Wyoming home. This will be the third temple in the state. The Star Valley Wyoming Temple was dedicated in 2016, and the Casper Wyoming Temple was dedicated in 2024. Third and final check of news. Dan Dockstetter reporting on the Weekday Wake-Up Program.
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11: This is Senior Branch Office Administrator Desiree Coons bringing you the Daily Financial Market Report on behalf of financial advisor Kyle Terry and Edward Jones. Equities rallied today in response to claims that negotiations over a peace agreement between Washington and Tehran are in the final stages. These comments from President Trump helped push WTI oil prices nearly $10 lower to $98 per barrel. Although there has been no signal from Iranian leadership around their willingness to strike a deal. The small cap Russell 2000 index was the best performer, jumping 2.4% over the session, while major U.S. large cap indexes were up between 1% to 1.5%. Lower energy prices also sparked a rebound in government bond markets following painful sell-offs over recent sessions. Wednesday, U.S. equities closed higher. The Dow closed up 645 points at 50,009. NASDAQ closed up 400 points at 26,270. The S&P 500 closed up 79 points at 7,433. This has been today's Financial Market Report, brought to you on behalf of Edward Jones, member SIPC, and financial advisor Kyle Terry, serving individual investors with personalized attention and financial advice at 625 South Washington Street, Suite D in Afton. If you like additional information, please contact our branch office at 885-3161. Daily commentary is also located on our website at edwardjones.com.
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7: 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Duke and Dow with you in studio this morning. Chime in with the phone number 307-203-4637. That's 203-4637. Dow, we're giving away tickets today for the text-in topic.
0: Yeah, all you got to do is respond to our text-in topic, 307-203-4637. 4637, and you might be the lucky winner to some tickets to a comedy show at the Southside Barn.
7: That's absolutely right, at southshorebarn.com. And comedian Keith Barony performing with Clean Comedy at the Barn is the name of the show. Doors open at 6:30 this Saturday. Show begins at 8. I talked with Keith this morning, and he said the macaroni and cheese is really good at South Shore Barn. So, I mean, I guess you can go for that if you'd like.
0: I guess he's expected to be pretty funny. Otherwise, you know, you don't want people flinging that at you on stage if you're not. So
7: No, you don't. Tickets at southshorebarn.com. Show is this Saturday night. And we do have two tickets to give away. So as Dal said, everyone who responds to the text and topic today will be entered into a drawing at the end of the show to win those two tickets. And, of course, Bear Lake, that's just a quick little drive over the hill for us, Dal. And so that brings up our question. What is your favorite weekend summertime road trip? That's our question today.
0: And as I pointed out in the 7 o'clock hour, I'm excited to read and hear people's responses because I'm not very good at this, you know, whole relax and enjoy and have a little road trip. I'm usually like, got to go get here, got to get here this speed and, you know, whatever. So I'm anxious to get some ideas.
7: A trip to Yellowstone or the Yellowstone Loop has been submitted from our listeners a couple of times this morning. Camping to the Knolls past Salt Lake City, said one listener. This one's good. I don't know where this person lives. I hope it's not Cokeville, but it could be Cokeville. They said going to Flying J.
0: So I don't know. Maybe they're from Alpine. Maybe they're from Diamond. I don't know. Maybe they're from downtown Cokeville. I have no idea.
13: Could be.
0: Flying J. Drive to Jackson Lake, said one listener this morning. A couple days to Yellowstone, said a listener. Favorite weekend road trip in summer is to take the Wells Canyon Road over to Georgetown and then down to the Ranch Hand for lunch and some of their delicious apple pie.
13: There we go.
0: Now we're talking. Yes.
13: I knew we'd get one that would perk my interest.
0: Old Faithful being submitted again this morning as well. 307-203-4637. What is your favorite summertime weekend road trip? 203-4637. Had Bear Lake come in this morning. The Grays River Loop submitted earlier this morning as well. And one listener saying, Ogden to see the grandbabies. I appreciate them adding the to see the grandbabies. Because
13: yes.
0: If you would have just said Ogden, yeah. What are you doing for that? What?
13: Yeah, everybody would have been like, what?
0: Ogden?
13: What?
0: Just stop at the Flying J in Cokeville and go home, man.
13: Save yourself the issue. Save yourself the aggravation.
0: But I guess if the grandbabies are there, it's yes. All good. It's all good. Tetons and then hand fire pizza afterward. Said a listener this morning. How about you? Your favorite weekend road trip in the summertime? What is it? 307-203-4637. Everyone who responds will be entered into a drawing at the end of the show to win two tickets to see Keith Barony at Clean Comedy at the Barn this Saturday night at South Shore Barn, located on the south side of the Bear Lake. 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
0: 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In the forecast today, first in Kemmer Diamondville, looking at partly cloudy and windy conditions today. Cooler with highs near 51 degrees, just a 20% chance of rain today in southern Lincoln County with those winds 20 to 30 miles per hour. Mostly cloudy and 59 tomorrow. Sunshine, though, for the weekend, and a pretty nice Memorial Day weekend in store. 68 on Saturday, 70 degrees on Sunday, partly cloudy and 71 on Memorial Day Monday. Star Valley's forecast, 60% chance of scattered thunderstorms through the day today, off and on, with high temperatures cooler, about 49 degrees today. Partly cloudy and 58 tomorrow in Star Valley. Sunshine on Saturday at 67. Forecast is updated to a 40% chance of afternoon thunderstorms on Sunday with highs near 68 degrees Sunday afternoon.
7: But Memorial Day Monday, partly cloudy and highs near 71. Some current temperatures right now this morning all across Lincoln County. First Alpine reporting a temperature of 38 degrees. Thane at 36. Afton saying 41 with Cokeville at 46. LaBarge at 44 and Kemmer Diamondville right now at 44 degrees.
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7: Sports on the way with Dal at 8:22 this morning on the weekday wake-up. Dal, tomorrow is the official grand opening day of the Queen Bee Gardens in downtown Afton, locally owned by Isaac and Seneca Mays, next to the Afton Town Hall. All honey produced right here in Wyoming at the Queen Bee Gardens in Lovell. The honey is then turned into multiple products that can be purchased right in the store in Afton. They have their new sign up as of last night, so it's easy to find and see. And swing by, check out the new store downtown.
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7: Isaac was making a joke, and it was a joke, but he was being serious at the same time. He said, if you brought in a barrel, they could fill it up for you. Because he's like, wow. we have barrels full of honey, so just come on over and we'll fill up your barrel. 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But, everything from just a little tiny container to big ones. They can... It's like soft serve ice cream.
13: They've got normal size stuff, too.
7: Yes, they do. 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It's Queen Bee Gardens opening tomorrow officially for the grand opening, but they are open right now today as well, doing free taste testing all week long. Follow them on their social media, Queen Bee Gardens Afton, and stop by the new downtown store next to the Afton Town Hall. What's happening in sports headlines today?
13: State track and field begins today with athletes from Kemmer, Cokeville, and Star Valley in attendance. The 3,200-meter run begins at 2 p.m. this afternoon from Kelly Walls High School. Other early events include the 2A girls long jump, the 4A girls shot put, and the 1A boys pole vault. The 4A boys long jump is later this afternoon, followed by the preliminaries of the 100 and 110-meter hurdles, the first day capped off by the 1,600-meter sprint medley. State soccer also gets underway starting this morning from Gillette. Thunder Basin and Kelly Walsh are the top seeds for the 4A girls. Jackson and Sheridan are the top seeds for the 4A boys. The Thunder responded in a big way to even the Western Conference Finals. Shea Gilgeous-Alexander sunk 30 points to push his squad past the Spurs, 122-113 from Oklahoma City. The best-of-seven series shifts to San Antonio for Game 3 on Friday. Meanwhile, the Eastern Conference Finals makes a return tonight. The Knicks will try and go up 2-0 against the Cavaliers from Madison Square Garden after that 22-point fourth-quarter comeback to win Game 1.
0: Over to the diamond, Jaron Duran's opposite field two-run homer in the seventh inning rallied the Boston Red Sox to a 4-3 win over the Kansas City Royals on Wednesday night. Also winning in the American League were the Rays, Twins, and Guardians, as well as the Mariners, Blue Jays, and the Athletics. Nathaniel Lowe doubled twice and drove in three runs, including a pivotal two-bagger in the seventh inning. And the Cincinnati Reds beat the Philadelphia Phillies 9-4 on Wednesday. Also picking up wins in the National League were the Diamondbacks, Dodgers, and Pirates, as well as the Brewers, Nationals, and the Braves. One interleague game yesterday, the Rangers got past the Rockies 5-4. The San Antonio Spurs and New Orleans Pelicans heading across the pond for a pair of regular season games next season. Victor Wembanyama and the Spurs will challenge the Pelicans in both Paris and Manchester, England. Those games taking place on January 14th and 17th of next winter. These will be the first overseas regular season games for New Orleans, while the Spurs last traveled abroad to the continent for a pair of games against the Indiana Pacers in 2025. Dallas Mavericks star forward Cooper Flagg headlines this season's NBA All-Rookie First Team. The Rookie of the Year was joined by Charlotte's Con Knipple and Philadelphia's VJ Edgecombe as unanimous first-team selections. The first team also included San Antonio's Dylan Harper and Cedric Coward of Memphis. Those five players were also the only ones to receive votes in the Rookie of the Year balloting. The second team consisted of New Orleans' Jeremiah Fears and Derek Queen, Utah's Ace Bailey, Sacramento's Maxim Renald, and Toronto's Colin Murray Boyles. And a bit of NFL news. The first overall pick in April's NFL draft already making a strong impression on his new team. Las Vegas Raiders coach Clint Kubiak said that rookie quarterback Fernando Mendoza has been as advertised through the team's first couple of organized team activities. Kubiak did not provide a timeline for when he would want to name a starting quarterback. Veterans Kirk Cousins and Aiden O'Connell are on the roster. And Aaron Rodgers set to retire after this NFL season. The Pittsburgh Steelers quarterback told reporters Wednesday that this year will be his last. Rodgers has flirted with retirement the past few off seasons, and his final season will be his second with the Steelers. The longtime QB was drafted by Green Bay in 2005 and played there for 18 seasons, winning the Super Bowl in the 2010 season. Rodgers played for the New York Jets for two seasons before heading to Pittsburgh. Duke, that's a look at sports.
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18: Hello, this is Pastor Richard Hartman of Grace Baptist Church in Cameron with a thought from the Word. We've been looking at learning and knowledge in Scripture as it has to do with what we learn and know. But in Revelation 2 and 3, we'll be looking at what Jesus knows about us and about his churches. Revelation 2, starting in verse 2, is a letter to the church in Ephesus. He says, I know your works, your toil, your patient endurance, and how you cannot bear with those who are evil, but have tested those who call themselves apostles and are not, and found them to be false. I know you're enduring patiently and bearing up for my namesake, and you have not grown weary. Great praise. And if you read the letter of the Ephesians, Paul writes some years before, very clear, their doctrinally sound, growing church. But Jesus' complaint against them is in verse 4. You've abandoned your first love. And that can happen to so many of us. When you first trust the Lord, you're excited. Your sin's forgiven, and that's wonderful. And then you just fall into the ho-hum everyday life instead of remembering all that Jesus has done for you. It's not just enough to do the works, because the works will die out if the love is not there.
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7: Wrapping up the text-in topic this morning. Again, everybody who responds to the text-in topic today will be entered into a drawing at the end of the show to win two tickets to go see Keith Barony perform live at the South Shore Barn this Saturday night. Doors open at 6:30. The show begins at 8. 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And that is our question today. Your favorite summertime weekend road trip. Summertime weekend road trip. What is it? 203-4637, North Shore of Bear Lake, submitted just a few moments ago. Driving to St. George, said one listener this morning. I think that's the furthest weekend road trip we've had talked about so far this morning. Appreciate all the responses. Everyone who responds will be entered into a drawing in less than 30 minutes from right now to win these two tickets to go see Clean Comedy at the Barn this Saturday night, 6:30 p.m. Doors open at the South Shore Barn in Lake Town, Utah. 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Celebrating a birthday today on the 21st of May. Stephen Allen, happy birthday today. Andy Neal celebrating today. Happy birthday, Andy. Aiden McGee is 12 today. Paula Neal with a birthday today. Paula, happy birthday. Hendrix Parsons celebrates today as well. And Reagan Gardner, the big 5 today. Reagan, happy birthday to you today. 5 years old, by golly. Stephen, Andy, Aiden, Paula, Hendrix, and Reagan, happy birthday. Text 203-4637 to add to the birthday and anniversary list.
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7: 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Heading into our guest interview segment for this hour today, Representative McKay Erickson from House District 21 in Star Valley joining me live in studio this morning. Representative, appreciate your time today. I know you probably have one or two other things you could be doing this morning, so thanks for working us into your schedule today.
22: You bet. I'm always glad to join you, Duke, and appreciate you the parts that you play in getting information out and all sides of the issues and I think that's a great thing. So thank you for having me in here.
2: Well, we've had an ongoing series of discussions regarding the school recalibration bill, which, of course, was passed by the state legislature this year. Wanted to get your thoughts on it. We've talked with some other lawmakers and school administrators on this. So where would you like to start on the school recalibration bill?
22: Well, I'd kind of like to do it a little bit different because, like you said, we have had a lot of discussion about it, and you know, we could go back and forth and crunch the numbers and put statistics and different things like that. I think those have been covered fairly well. So I'd kind of like to go on where it's headed, maybe give a little history of the whole process and then where it's headed now. So I think that might be interesting to our listeners and to the constituents here. I start off with expressing quite a bit of optimism, even though I feel like it's somewhat too late. Not too late in the overall things. I think things can still be done. But what I say is too late, meaning that, you know, I wished we would have had this at the first of this recalibration bill, the public participation, because they have got involved and they've done their homework and they have come forward and asked questions, and it's caused us to what I think is a good rethinking process, and that there's some positive changes that could come out of it. And so I commend those people that have got involved and really dug in and found out how it affects them personally, or their student, or their community, or their school, you know, because we're so interdependent on each other in Wyoming, and that's what makes us great. So that's been great. But I want to talk, if it's okay with you, the reason that it kind of went through, and the reason that, and one of the most common criticisms is that it was just rushed through and it didn't actually dig into the details as to how it was going to affect the schools now that, and we have to admit, it's a major change in how we fund public schools.
2: Yeah.
22: There's no doubt about it. It's changed that significantly. And so there couldn't help but be some hiccups, as some of them have caused them, or some of them have called them. But in my mind, and in a significant amount of individual's mind, it headed down the wrong path, and it ended up with something that the target's going to have to be obviously moved in order to make that successful. And so,
2: well, and as you and I have talked about in the past in previous discussions, that there was lawsuits against the state because their recalibration hadn't happened for so long, right?
22: Exactly. And that's a point that I'd like to make is, you know, this major court ruling said we have been underfunding for years. When I say we, the legislature has been underfunding, and it was clear. I mean, everybody expected it. I don't think anyone thought that the court was going to come in and say, oh yeah, because of missing these years of putting money into the education, you know, whether it be for regional cost adjustments, whether it be for additional students that we had moving in at one time, you know, it just wasn't meeting the bar. And so that was a big reason that it was there. And then another pressure item, I believe, was teachers. There's no doubt about it. Teachers needed more money. We found that we couldn't hire in the state of Wyoming. We couldn't retain very well. I mean, we were even losing teachers to states that typically haven't been able to come and grab teachers, you know, and then our cost of living went up, and, you know, all those different economic factors definitely played into that. And so everybody along the spectrum agreed we've got to get teachers more money. That's all there is to it. And so then the debate picked up, well, how are we going to do that? And that was one of the things. And then, of course, there's always the pressure on, are we getting our bang for the buck? You know, there was this definite in the last few years, public school is losing some students. The state of Wyoming is losing students. And whether you go private school, charter school, whatever, our numbers are dropping. Even in places like Star Valley that's still growing, we're not growing with a lot of families, you know. So that was another reason that we took aim at that and really thought that this was needed bill to be done because we hadn't done so. But I think probably the most pertinent pressure was those court cases and whether or not we actually satisfied those court cases with this recalibration bill is up for debate. I don't think it's even close. So I think there will be too much.
2: Gotcha. So you mentioned a couple of items in there. Of course, the teacher funding increases and the salary increases. That's obviously happened. It came in the form of the silo that we've talked about. So touch on that a little, if you would, and your thoughts on not just the funding increase for teachers, but the change in the model to fund the teachers.
22: Yeah, well, you know, we keep hearing from some of the founders of this or some of the authors of this particular bill, oh, we put $100 million of additional money into this funding model. That's got to be enough. Well, we have to look back. It kind of comes with a caveat there in that we haven't funded for so many years. So some look at it like that $100 million was to make up for the 15 years that we've underfunded. You know, so is it really new money that's put in education, or is it money that was supposed to be in there and slowly being infused into education because of the increasing costs and different things like that? Because remember, we still talk about the significant portion, I'm not exactly sure, but it's in the 90s. I'm going to say 93% of Wyoming students are served by public schools, and in my mind and a lot of people's mind, very well served in that. So we've got to focus on the majority and not the minority when it comes to making sure that large group of people is actually going to be funded. And just touching on that, and we'll go into the silos, but when it was rolled out, if you remember, much to their dismay and much to what they're saying right now, there were a lot of red flags that went off, Duke. They were raised very high. 48 of 48 districts when this was first rolled through and we were getting ready for the legislative session and they had the bill ready to present, 48 of 48 opposed it. Now, you know, that doesn't include just your administrators coming in. That includes the entire school district, including school board members. I saw them there. They were lining up to testify about what this was going to do to the education in Wyoming. And then moving through it, if you remember, it was supposed to start in the House of Representatives, this bill. It failed twice being introduced. Red flags there. And even though it only took 21 to stop that because it was a budget year, 21 stopped it from being introduced. And we had a feeling that there was so much inability to convince individuals in the House to break away from that block vote that they all block or that they all vote in. We didn't think that was going to be successful in getting it changed, because the way it got introduced, it significantly changed once it got to the Senate. The Senate did make some changes, good changes, but there was the recalibration bill had as much attention and interest in it as did any of the other bills, you know, down there. And it wasn't good. It wasn't patting each other on the back saying, oh yeah, we've hit the target here. This is great. And it wasn't that. And so that led a lot of concern. Once it got to the House, it had hundreds of amendments. Most of those amendments died. We did, I think, one of the gentlemen said yesterday that they accepted two or three amendments, but there were hundreds attempted, and hundreds attempted at what you mentioned earlier, and that was piercing this silo. That is the new idea about putting it locked tight into a silo to where it goes in with one intention, it comes out with one intention. That's not similar to the block grant. The block grant allowed districts to look at their needs and say, this is what we want to have happen with this money.
2: The claim being that school districts were getting the money for teachers but not using it for teachers.
22: Right. And when the numbers come out and when they Like, for example, I know that there was one representative that was challenging Cokeville to go and say, did you get your 8.3% raise? You didn't get it. Once they looked at insurance costs, once they looked at salaries, once they looked at other benefits for teachers, you dang rights they got it. And so they because of a few bad districts statewide that may have been over messing with the money, the majority of those 48 school districts, they do it closest to the people, and that's through school boards, and school boards determine the ultimate as to where that money goes. And so that simply was overblown as to the ones that were not doing that correctly. But again, it focused on that, and this kind of almost become a wedge that they tried to drive in between that teachers and the rest of the school district, because everybody agreed teachers need the money. It was just up to how are we going to do that? How are we going to get that in their hands? And geez, we found out that many districts were already paying teachers over what the model gave. You know, they were using some of this additional money or money that they got through saving on one program or the other, saving on, you know, the amount of teachers that they needed in the classroom to still meet the state demand. So, you know, there was a lot of ways that they went about doing it.
2: Representative McKay Erickson in studio this morning talking about the Root School Recalibration Bill. Let's talk about funding for support staff and then activities, and talk about some maybe future changes to this recal bill that you might see in the future, because those two items have also been discussed quite a bit.
22: Oh, yeah, that's good. That's you know, this silo is fairly tight. It has a fairly narrow scope as to where the teacher funding can go and where it can pay out. So there are missing categories, and I wished I had a list of them here, but just, you know, our mental health folks, librarians, groundskeepers, things like that, I know were left out of the silo. And yes, there is some that were retained in there, and you know, teaching certificate wise and what certifications you had. But overall, we did, and maybe it was inadvertently, I hope, that we can come back and change that. But it takes a village to put a school district together, and it's not really fair that we're going and saying, yeah, look, here what we did, but we don't have to worry about this because this is kind of the big visual one and needed one. You know, we should be careful where we're hooking our wagon, so to speak, to that.
2: So there were, I mean, even on the legislative website, you could see a chart that it says, okay, here's money in the silo for teachers, here's money outside the silo for support staff, and so maybe explain that.
22: Yeah, and again, it specifically spent time trying to decide where could we go to find some other money through what the state sends in that block grant to make sure that everybody was accounted for. But I think bottom line, it ended up not having enough, and it prioritized some over others without outside of that silo, and that was the concern. Just briefly touching on, you know, kind of what were some trade-offs that were criticized. Well, of course, class size went up. No monies could be moved. Definite loss of local control was something that a lot of people had the concern over. And the state basically is going to pull and hold the purse strings, which was talked consistently about throughout the entire budget session, whether it be education or general spending. And that was the proponents of this bill, they definitely want to make sure that they're in control and who gets what. You know, some of the suggested cuts to the University of Wyoming, well, we'll give you this money if you change one of your departments or you change a description of a class and things like that. That hasn't been the way we do business in the state of Wyoming. You know, we trust those people that are on the ground, boots on the ground, that are there in order to go forward with it. So I don't know. I especially feel that kind of coming back to that now, Duke, as we started off, I feel like because of the public participation and people coming with real numbers and saying, how can you explain this? Because this is what it's going to do to us as a school district. And so I think that's been a great process and a process that we need to have more of, because I you know, they talked about, it was something that 93 of the, all 93 of the legislators missed. No, we didn't. And I don't mean to say I told you so, but I was one of the seven that voted against this recalibration because I saw these exact things. And I've been a big advocate of across the board participation in all of these activities, not just sports, but all these activities. We could see it coming. We had athletic directors, we had activities directors from across the state come in and testify in those committees, in education committees, saying it's not going to leave enough and it's going to hurt especially these smaller schools that are hooked to the larger schools, because just to throw out some numbers there, the state pays $800 and some odd per student participating in Lincoln County School District, and it costs Cokeville, because they're a small school, it costs them about $2,300. How do you make that up? We used to be able to make it up. It hasn't been that they've paid for every dollar of that in the past. So how do you make up from $800 to $2,300? You know, so those are some real facts that I anticipate them very much deeply diving into it. And I, you know, I hope that they're listening just out of the intent of really that I believe most people are on the same page wanting to improve. I hope it's not just because of this election year that they're listening, but the people of Wyoming have definitely spoke and said this is going to be a priority going into this election. You know,
2: Representative McKay Erickson in studio. So, of course, even before an election takes place, there's going to be some committee work happen on this. And so what do you anticipate happening, or what is scheduled, at least at this point, to take place now?
22: Yeah, well, the recalibration committee meets, I believe it's the 24th and 25th, and I keep getting my dates back and forth, but it's right around there that they meet in Lander, and they're
2: June,
22: prepared
2: June, July?
22: Of June.
2: June, right?
22: Yep, of June. And they are, according to some of the things that they've been talking about, some of their recalibration talks, and they had a Facebook Live last night that said, we're all ears on the 24th, and so hopefully that will be one of the first ones. However, we meet as a committee, education committee, joint education committee, on the 1st and 2nd of June in, we meet in Casper on that, at that time. And so I think that there will be plenty of discussion going on there, because that's one of the interim topics we selected. We can't change the recalibration bill, but we can certainly understand the funding so that it's not sometimes placed behind smoke and mirrors to get you to back off, you know. And so I think that will be great. So June is going to be a big month for it, you know, because it is before the elections, and people are already making their plans to pack the house and make sure that we are listening to what they have to say. And I'm sure that they're going to be some very good people that testify, and some good discussion on that. Because even though maybe it's been led to believe that it was a 12-0 recalibration committee that voted it out of the committee, it's anything but 12-0. I mean, they there were plenty of them that were plenty. At least four of them that I've talked to individually that said, you know, it's not great, but the court's looking down the barrel, and we are definitely wanting to get something passed because we haven't. And I think that kind of led to the frenzy of pushing it through and getting it there. So there's people that have taken notice, and there's people that even voted for the recalibration. Just read one the other day, a very well-respected legislator from up in Warland, and she's like, this is not what I voted for. You know, I mean, it's not turned out to be that. And once the numbers actually hit the paper, they're not beneficial to especially the small districts. And of course that leads right into the activities portion, which makes up our culture, makes up our style, it makes up our communities. You know, that's just the way we do things, and that's the way we've developed and built up the strong efforts there by our coaches, our advisors, and different things like that. They're as big of an important part of this as anyone in education.
2: Representative McKay Erickson of Star Valley. To McKay Erickson of Star Valley discussing school recalibration. Appreciate your time, Representative, and

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1: Hi, I'm Reverend Steve Bibb, and I'm the pastor of Star Valley United Church at the north end of Thane, the warm heart in the center of the valley. Sometimes we objectivize the world around us and look at events as just an incident, not having any consequence in our own lives. You know, the old kid's trick of hiding my eyes, and if I don't see it, it doesn't matter. The difference between good and evil, we all do both, you know. It might seem like a tug of war between the two, maybe because we think we are right and everything else is wrong. Or maybe it's, how could you possibly do that to me? By the way, I capitalized that me because often that's one of the sources of our difficulties. Hey, I know a guy. I teach about him every Sunday morning at 10:30. I bet he can help make your days better. It's Jesus, of course, and he promises to walk with you no matter what. The world is real, and stuff that happens elsewhere is still a factor in our lives because we're all in this together. Jesus knows that and helps. Want to talk more about that? Call me.
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Gwen Stefani and Somebody Else's, the name of that song, on Swift 98.7 FM, Star Valley's best mix of music. Duke Dancer with you, and appreciate you joining me on a cool, wet, and rainy day across Star Valley. Of course, we do have all the playlist and the hits coming up with Bon Jovi, Foster the People, some BTO, Josh Groban, and Sheryl Crow later on in the hour. Even some Hootie and the Blowfish and Daryl Hall and John Oates with some throwback tracks. But first, here's Elton John and Brandi Carlile singing Who Believes in Angels on Swift 98.

The Upper Valley is south and the Lower Valley is north. That's just the way it is around here. Swift 98, Star Valley's hit music station.

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0: 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It's also Star Valley Football Dough Raising Day today. 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And Star Valley Star Wars presents The Mandalorian and Grogu tonight, 9 p.m. at Star Valley Station in Afton. 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

from John McLaughlin, I'll Follow You, the name of that song, with Star Valley's best mix of music. More hits on the way as I wrap up this 10 o'clock hour this morning. Here's Dean Lewis. It's called Waves on Swift 98.7 FM.

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From AJR, it's called Burn the House Down on Swift 98.7 FM. Your music, your way. Duke Dance here with you, Star Valley. Thank you for joining me. All hits, all hour here in the 11 o'clock segment with Lindsey Sterling on the way, Keith Urban, Andy Grammer, Billy Joel up and coming in just a few. And in this hour, I'm going to tell you about our first Bank of Wyoming Sports Friday interviews. Some great local and even statewide guests, including somebody from the University of Wyoming who we're pretty excited to chat with tomorrow during Sports Friday. I'll tell you who in just a few. In the meantime, here's Dua Lipa. It's called Houdini on Swift 98.

0: The one and only, emphasis on only, local morning show in Star Valley. 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

0: Young Blood on Swift 98. I was made for loving you. Rain showers continue off and on through the day today, according to the National Weather Service, looking at a chance of some thunderstorms even developing this afternoon. Winds stay around 10 to 15 miles per hour with high temperatures at about 48 degrees. Partly cloudy and warming up to 58 for tomorrow, and then sunshine on Saturday at 67. Potential thunderstorms Sunday afternoon, but partly cloudy on Memorial Day Monday. Boating season started early this year. How's the safety gear looking on your watercraft? 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How's the fire extinguisher looking? Does the engine on the boat or jet ski need a tune-up? Take time now to look these things over. The middle of a lake or reservoir is a bad place to be if these items aren't available or aren't in good working order. A safe summer boating season begins by being prepared. 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

We go back. Keith Urban on Star Valley's Hit Music Station. That song debuting just a few weeks ago here on Swift 98. Before that, it was Avril Lavigne and Benson Boone. Tomorrow morning on the weekday wake up, it is First Bank of Wyoming Sports Friday. And Dal Erickson and I will have a chance to catch up with the University of Wyoming football coach, Jay Sauvel. Coach Sauvel will join us live tomorrow on Swift 98 at about 8:30 a.m. during First Bank of Wyoming Sports Friday. So we'll have a chance to talk about spring camp. And, of course, what are the Cowboys looking at this upcoming fall, hoping to rebound from a couple slow years under Coach Sauvel. So we'll see how things go. But a chance to pick his brain on all of that tomorrow, Coach Jay Sauvel, during First Bank of Wyoming Sports Friday. We'll also have a chance to catch up with Coatesville High School senior Addison Barnes, ahead of state track, and recap the first inaugural season of Star Valley Middle School Soccer. Activities Director Jake Rich, along with coaches Kyle Roniker and Adam Isaacson, on the air with us tomorrow during First Bank of Wyoming Sports Friday.

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From 30 Seconds to Mars on Swift 98, it's called Seasons. Before that, Need Your Love by One Republic. Almost done with the 11 o'clock hour. Dan Dockstetter has the news headlines at 12 o'clock noon. And I'll be right back after that with more hits. But first, here's the All-American Rejects. It ends tonight, Swift 98.

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1: Good day. This is a news update for Thursday, 21st day of May, 2026. Coming up, a conversation with Krista Tidwell and Friday Night Lights. All the details in just a moment, but first the news.
2: NBC News Radio, I'm Jim Roop. The Trump administration's indicting former Cuban President Raul Castro. The acting attorney general, Todd Blanche, saying the 94-year-old Castro's facing criminal conspiracy charges in connection with a 1996 incident where Cuban fighter jets shot down two planes operated by a group of Miami-based Cuban exiles, killing four.
3: Today, we are announcing an indictment charging Raul Castro and several others with conspiracy to kill U.S. nationals.
2: The Justice Department maintains the planes were flying over international waters. The indictment follows months of White House economic and diplomatic pressure on Cuba's communist regime to make significant economic and political reforms. Part of the pressure of that campaign includes cutting off Cuba's main source of oil from Venezuela, and Trump hinting, in his words, about taking Cuba. Meantime, President Trump says he's in no hurry when it comes to Iran.
4: I just wonder whether or not they have the good of the people, because some of the things they're doing to me means they don't have the good of the people, and they have to have the good of the people. There's a lot of anger now in Iran because people are living so badly.
2: The president's latest comments come as Iran's Revolutionary Guard is threatening to escalate the war beyond the Middle East if the U.S. and Israel decide to attack again. Elon Musk could soon be the world's first trillionaire. This after his SpaceX company confirmed plans to sell shares of its stock to the public for the first time. In a securities filing, SpaceX announcing what's expected to be a record IPO next month. A group of Americans exposed to Ebola in the Congo are being monitored in Europe. The World Health Organization says there have been more than 600 suspected cases and one

0: 130 deaths in the Ebola outbreak in Central Africa. Jim Roop, NBC News Radio.
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1: Continuing now with news on SBI, let's go to a conversation that SBI had with Krista Tidwell this morning on the weekday wake-up program, Friday Night Lights, coming to Star Valley. Krista, are you prepared for this?
3: I'm super excited to be able to bring this event into Afton. It's been a long journey to get it this far, and I'm super excited for it to come to fruition this Friday.
4: So. Yeah, well, I think it's going to be a fantastic event. We have a story in today's Star Valley Independent on page 5A that people can go read. I'd like to start with how this whole concept came together, because you were just telling me it's not turning out to be what you envisioned that when you first started. It's kind of grown beyond what you even hoped it would, right?
3: Correct. So I started it just thinking it would be nice for Star Valley to have something small, consistently weekly, for local vendors to get together and be able to make a little bit of extra money during the summer. And as I talked about it with people, they just basically, I got more and more support. So then it started to grow. And I've included a lot of different aspects. I'm able to bring live music in. We're going to have DJs. We're going to have karaoke come in. Then vendors. We've got food trucks coming in. It's just kind of grown as people have found out about it. So I'm super excited.
4: Perfect. So the inaugural is this upcoming Friday. So tell us kind of the when, where details and what's happening Friday night.
3: So it's in downtown Afton, between 4th and 5th Avenue. So basically from Maverick to the Credit Union in the East Alley. The town of Afton owns most of that property back there, and they've generously offered for us to use it. So we'll be set up back there. I've got a band, a band coming in from Utah. They're kind of like an indie rock band. They're called Runaway Fire. They will be performing from 6 to 8. Vendors will be set up from 4 to 8. There'll be music before the band goes on. I've got food trucks coming in as well. So you can come down, have a date with your family or just your better half and get some good food and just hang out in Afton.
4: Yeah, I love it. The live music, the whole thing. It's kind of that complete summer vibe, I think, is what's going to take place. And the weather's looking pretty good.
3: Yeah,
4: for
3: I was
4: Friday
3: a little
4: as
3: nervous.
4: Well, right?
3: I was a little nervous after the snow we had 2 days ago.
4: That's perfect.
3: So
4: it all begins this Friday, and long-term plans are at least through the summer. This is going to be a weekly event, correct?
3: Correct. It's every Friday except for the 26th of June, which is Mountain Days in Alpine, and then the 3rd of July, which is the Freedom Festival here in Afton. So I wasn't going to compete with those. Another part of the event that I'm including this year, we'll see how it goes, is I'm inviting the young kids in the valley. Those ones that you see on the corner selling their lemonade or whatever, trying to make some extra money. I'm inviting them to participate, and basically I'm treating them like a regular vendor so that they understand what the real business world is like. They have to fill out a contract where they agree to do certain things. They have to run their booth, not their parents. They pay a small fee, which they get back at the end of the night, because it's not about the money. It's about teaching them how to, you know, what it's like to make a dollar in the real world. And then I will also be interviewing them during the event, and post a short clip on social media. We're going to let the local vote on them, and whoever gets the most votes at the end of the summer will get a grant, I guess, to use towards what, you know, school clothes or whatever they can, whatever they need that money for.
4: Absolutely love it. So is there a, is there an age demographic that you're kind of hoping there, like a minimum, maximum age?
3: Basically 8 to 15 years old. If they're older than 15, generally, they're able to get a job. And I think younger than 8 is kind of hard for them to understand really what they're doing. So yeah. I'm going for the...
4: So how do they get started in that process? What's the best way to contact you?
3: So I have a website. It's www.starvalleyeventsllc.com. And all the information is up there for the Youth Entrepreneur Program. It's also up there on how to sign up for Friday Night Lights. There's calendar of events so you can see the different activity that's going on every week, because it's different. I'm not going to have live music every week. It's not going to be the same vendors, the same food trucks. So I'm trying to mix it up so that both the locals can enjoy it and see something different every week, along with tourists stopping in. We're hoping to stop them in downtown Afton, and they can see what a great town that we have here and spend a little bit of time.
4: Perfect. So Friday Night Lights kicks off this Friday. We'll continue every Friday through the summer, with the exception of those few holiday dates that that you mentioned. Krista Tidwell in studio this morning with Star Valley Events. Anything else about this fantastic event you'd like to mention?
3: I just hope that the community comes out and supports it, not only for just the kids, but it's a small town. Things are tough right now. So the more that we can do to support each other and take advantage of the area, I think... is what I'm hoping that everybody comes out and enjoys it.
4: Absolutely. And of course, I'm sure you're focused on this Friday and trying to get this thing through the summer, right? But where do you see this maybe turning into down the road in the upcoming years?
3: Well, I'm hoping it grows. The location we have, I think, is we can obviously expand it back there. And I'm, you know, I've been out of town to different cities in the area, in, you know, in the, this location, like Idaho in Montana, and they all have something during the summer on Friday or Saturday for everybody to come out and enjoy. And I think it would just be fun to have something to do in Afton on Friday nights.
4: You're absolutely right. And thank you for putting it together, because so much work. I can't even imagine how many hours you put into this.
3: I have no idea. It's been a lot. Months and months and months of getting everything approved. So
4: absolutely. Well, Krista Tidwell, again, give us your website so people can go find the details.
3: It's www.starvalleyeventsllc.com.
4: Perfect. 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Krista, thanks so much. Appreciate it.
1: 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Looking ahead to the weather forecast, a Friday cloudy, 57 degrees, Saturday sunny, 66, Sunday partly cloudy, 70. That's for Star Valley. Kemmert Diamondville, Friday cloudy, 56 degrees, Saturday sunny, 66, Sunday partly cloudy, and 71 degrees. Bridger Valley, Friday cloudy, 58 degrees, Saturday sunny, 68, Sunday partly cloudy, 72 degrees. That's news on SVI. Dan Dockstetta reporting.
5: Taylor Swift may be one of the biggest pop stars of all time. Yeah! But our name comes from the canyon that's home to the world's largest intermittent spring, Swift Creek Canyon in Afton. 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

From Joseph James, that song is called Sugar, to bring us back into the hits after the news from Dan at the top of this 12 o'clock hour. Duke Dance here with you at all hits through the rest of the hour, including the Eagles and just a few, Miles Smith, REM, Niall Horan, Keith Urban, and also Jack Johnson and Yachtly Crew towards the end of this hour. But first, here's Justin Bieber, this song called Daisies on Star Valley's Hit Music Station.

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0: 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And it is lunchtime. 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

Hold Me in the Dark, that song by Miles Smith on Swift 98.7 FM. This morning on the weekday wake up, I had a great conversation with Representative McKay Erickson from Star Valley, discussed the school recalibration bill as part of our ongoing series with school administrators and local lawmakers. 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

Pain of Losing You, the name of that song by Yachtly Crew on Swift 98.7 FM. Hey, thanks for joining me today. Lisa Hillier takes you through the rest of this rainy afternoon in Star Valley with great hits. And then your DJ after the workday, Janice Fry, beginning at 5 o'clock this evening. I'll be back for Filling It Friday tomorrow morning. David Kazare will join me in studio for the Friday edition of the Weekday Wake Up at the Friday Funny. First Bank of Wyoming Sports Friday as well tomorrow. And Sports Friday going to feature Wyoming football coach Jay Sauvel. He joins us live tomorrow at about 8:30 during First Bank of Wyoming Sports Friday with Wyoming Cowboy football coach Jay Sauvel on the way tomorrow morning. In the meantime, here's Jack Johnson, Sunsets for Somebody Else. 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

Beautiful People by the Black Keys. 5 minutes into our 1 o'clock playlist, our afternoon show here on Swift 98.7. Hey, I'm Lisa Hill. You're with you. Happy to be along today, playing all hits through your afternoon with Rosalind's Never Be Mine. We also got Aerosmith with Dream On, Better Days, and The Bottoms Drop Out by Citizen King, all in the first part of the 1 o'clock hour. Coming up later on, we'll hear from Michael Markagi with Scared to Start, Natasha Bedingfield's Unwritten. We've also got Maren Morris with Carry Me Through and Low Down by Chicago. Coming up right now, it's Isaac Mathers, Heaven Couldn't Wait for You.

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1: Every morning, a veteran in a small Wyoming town raises the flag outside his home. He's done it for years, part of a routine that reminds him he still matters. When his wife passed away, the flag stopped flying for a while. But one day, a young ranch hand asked if he could help. That moment, that connection, gave him purpose again. Sometimes we just need someone to reach out. A neighbor, a friend, a reminder that we're not alone. If life feels heavy, or you're worried about someone who's pulled away, call or text 988, 24 hours a day. Someone will listen. Someone will care. Wyoming,

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Birds of a Feather, Billie Eilish. Scattered thunderstorms today with upper 40s for the high. We'll be in the mid-20s overnight. Upper 50s and partly cloudy conditions on Friday. Saturday, partly cloudy and upper 60s. We'll also be upper 60s on Sunday with, again, a chance of some rain showers. Sunday, low to mid-70s for the high and partly cloudy. A very slight chance of some showers on Monday.

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Die a happy man. Thomas Rhett kicking off our third hour today here on the afternoon show, playing all hits all day long from the 70s, 80s, 90s up through the current top 40. And we're mixing all kinds of genres into this hour with Carrie Underwood's End Up With You, Small Town by John Mellencamp, The Heart of Life by John Mayer. And in the middle of the hour, we have Philip Phillips' Homesick, Hide Away by Daya, R5's Here Comes Forever and Addicted to Love by Robert Palmer. It's Luke Combs' Fast Car coming up right now here on Swift 98 in the 3 o'clock playlist.

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1: My name is Alex Finley. 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
2: You know, there are signs everywhere that spring is here, and even that summer is close at hand. But for some, that there is still snow around is desirable. That's a hard line of distinction to cross. It would seem there are two kinds of people. Oh, wait, there are other factors that define us, aren't there? I'm Reverend Steve Bibb, pastor of the Star Valley United Church at the north end of Thane. We are the warm heart in the center of the valley. Our congregation gathers every Sunday morning at 10:30, and I'm extending to you an invitation to join us, especially if you're looking for a place to meet Christ.

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1: Kevin Jonas with Changing. Thunderstorms today, off and on, upper 40s for the high. We'll be in the 20s overnight. Upper 50s on Friday with partly cloudy conditions. Sunshine and upper 60s Saturday. Sunday, upper 60s as well. However, we're going to add those scattered thunderstorms back into the mix, and mostly cloudy. Low 70s on Monday.

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Happened to Me by Russell Dickerson and the Jonas Brothers. Hey, thanks for tuning in today. Have a great tuning rest of your afternoon. Stay safe, happy, and well. Join me tomorrow at 1 o'clock for another afternoon of all hit music. It's Lucas Graham and You're Not There coming up next.

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1: Good day. This is a news update for Thursday, 21st day of May, 2026. Coming up, a conversation with Krista Tidwell and Friday Night Lights. All the details in just a moment, but first the news.
2: NBC News Radio, I'm Jim Roop. The Trump administration's indicting former Cuban President Raul Castro. The acting attorney general, Todd Blanche, saying the 94-year-old Castro's facing criminal conspiracy charges in connection with a 1996 incident where Cuban fighter jets shot down two planes operated by a group of Miami-based Cuban exiles, killing four.
3: Today, we are announcing an indictment charging Raul Castro and several others with conspiracy to kill U.S. nationals.
2: The Justice Department maintains the planes were flying over international waters. The indictment follows months of White House economic and diplomatic pressure on Cuba's communist regime to make significant economic and political reforms. Part of the pressure of that campaign includes cutting off Cuba's main source of oil from Venezuela, and Trump hinting, in his words, about taking Cuba. Meantime, President Trump says he's in no hurry when it comes to Iran.
4: I just wonder whether or not they have the good of the people, because some of the things they're doing to me means they don't have the good of the people, and they have to have the good of the people. There's a lot of anger now in Iran because people are living so badly.
2: The president's latest comments come as Iran's Revolutionary Guard is threatening to escalate the war beyond the Middle East if the U.S. and Israel decide to attack again. Elon Musk could soon be the world's first trillionaire. This after his SpaceX company confirmed plans to sell shares of its stock to the public for the first time. In a securities filing, SpaceX announcing what's expected to be a record IPO next month. A group of Americans exposed to Ebola in the Congo are being monitored in Europe. The World Health Organization says there have been more than 600 suspected cases and 130 deaths in the Ebola outbreak in Central Africa. Jim Roop, NBC News Radio.
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1: 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Krista, are you prepared for this?
8: I'm super excited to be able to bring this event into Afton. It's been a long journey to get it this far, and I'm super excited for it to come to fruition this Friday.
9: So. Yeah, well, I think it's going to be a fantastic event. We have a story in today's Star Valley Independent on page 5A that people can go read. I'd like to start with how this whole concept came together, because you were just telling me it's not turning out to be what you envisioned when you first started. It's kind of grown beyond what you even hoped it would, right?
8: Correct. So I started it just thinking it would be nice for Star Valley to have something small, consistently weekly, for local vendors to get together and be able to make a little bit of extra money during the summer. And as I talked about it with people, I got more and more support. So then it started to grow. And I've included a lot of different aspects. I'm able to bring live music in. We're going to have DJs. We're going to have karaoke come in. Then vendors. We've got food trucks coming in. It's just kind of grown as people have found out about it. So I'm super excited.
9: Perfect. So the inaugural is this upcoming Friday. So tell us kind of the when, where details of what's happening Friday night.
8: So it's in downtown Afton, between 4th and 5th Avenue. So basically from Maverick to the credit union in the East Alley. The town of Afton owns most of that property back there, and they've generously offered for us to use it. So we'll be set up back there. I've got a band, a band coming in from Utah. They're kind of like an indie rock band. They're called Runaway Fire. They will be performing from 6 to 8. Vendors will be set up from 4 to 8. There'll be music before the band goes on. I've got food trucks coming in as well. So you can come down, have a date with your family or just your, you know, your better half and get some good food and just hang out in Afton.
9: Yeah, I love it. The live music, the whole thing. It's kind of that complete summer vibe, I think, is what's going to take place. And the weather's looking pretty good
8: Friday as well, right? I was a little nervous after the snow we had 2 days ago.
9: That's perfect.
8: So
9: it all begins this Friday, and long-term plans are at least through the summer. This is going to be a weekly event, correct?
8: Correct. It's every Friday except for the 26th of June, which is Mountain Days in Alpine, and then the 3rd of July, which is the Freedom Festival here in Afton. So I wasn't going to compete with those. Another part of the event that I'm including this year, we'll see how it goes, is I'm inviting the young kids in the valley, those ones that you see on the corner selling their lemonade or whatever, trying to make some extra money. I'm inviting them to participate, and basically I'm treating them like a regular vendor so that they understand what the real business world is like. They have to fill out a contract where they agree to do certain things. They have to run their booth, not their parents. They pay a small fee, which they get back at the end of the night, because it's not about the money. It's about teaching them how to, you know, what it's like to make a dollar in the real world. And then I will also be interviewing them during the event and post a short clip on social media. We're going to let the local vote on them, and whoever gets the most votes at the end of the summer will get a grant, I guess, to use towards what, you know, school closure, whatever they need that money for.
9: Absolutely love it. So is there an age demographic that you're kind of hoping there, like a minimum, maximum age?
8: Basically 8 to 15 years old. If they're older than 15, generally they're able to get a job. And I think younger than 8 is kind of hard for them to understand really what they're doing. So yeah. I'm going for the...
9: So how do they get started in that process? What's the best way to contact you?
8: So I have a website. It's www.starvalleyeventsllc.com, and all the information is up there for the Youth Entrepreneur Program. It's also up there on how to sign up for Friday Night Lights. There's a calendar of events, so you can see the different activity that's going on every week, because it's different. I'm not going to have live music every week. It's not going to be the same vendors, the same food trucks. So I'm trying to mix it up so that both the locals can enjoy it and see something different every week, along with tourists stopping in. We're hoping to stop them in downtown Afton, and they can see what a great town that we have here and spend a little bit of time.
9: Perfect. So Friday Night Lights kicks off this Friday. We'll continue every Friday through the summer, with the exception of those few holiday dates that you mentioned. Krista Tidwell in studio this morning with Star Valley Events. Anything else about this fantastic event you'd like to mention?
8: I just hope that the community comes out and supports it, not only for just the kids, but it's a small town. Things are tough right now. So the more that we can do to support each other and take advantage of the area, I think, is what I'm hoping that everybody comes out and enjoys it.
9: Absolutely. And of course, I'm sure you're focused on this Friday and trying to get this thing through the summer, right? But where do you see this maybe turning into down the road in the upcoming years?
8: Well, I'm hoping it grows. The location we have, I think, is we can obviously expand it back there. And I'm, you know, I've been out of town to different cities in the area, in this location, like Idaho and Montana, and they all have something during the summer on Friday or Saturday for everybody to come out and enjoy. And I think it would just be fun to have something to do in Afton on Friday nights.
9: You're absolutely right. And thank you for putting it together, because So much work. I can't even imagine how many hours you put into this.
8: I have no idea. It's been a lot. Months and months and months of getting everything approved. So
9: absolutely. Well, Krista Tidwell, again, give us your website so people can go find the details.
8: It's www.starvalleyeventsllc.com.
9: Perfect. Friday Night Lights begins this Friday in Afton. 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Krista, thanks so much. Appreciate it.
1: 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Looking ahead to the weather forecast, a Friday cloudy 57 degrees, Saturday sunny 66, Sunday partly cloudy 70. That's for Star Valley. Kemmert Diamondville, Friday cloudy 56 degrees, Saturday sunny 66, Sunday partly cloudy and 71 degrees. Bridger Valley, Friday cloudy 58 degrees, Saturday sunny 68, Sunday partly cloudy 72 degrees. That's news on SVI. Dan Dockstetter reporting.
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Coming Home, that one by Keith Urban, featuring Julia Michaels on Swift 98.7. This is Janice Fry, your DJ after the workday. And coming up this hour, we're going to hear music from Little Big Town, Josh Groban, and Katy Perry. We'll also take a look at the community calendar. Got lots of events going on throughout the weekend. Up next, it's Ariana Grande, We Can't Be Friends. 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
0: 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It's the Gilding Course with Barry Lynn Bryant tomorrow, hosted by the Wyoming Arts Development Institute. 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Also tomorrow, first night of the Friday Night Lights in Star Valley. That's going to be held every Friday night from 4 to 8 p.m. in downtown Afton. 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

Skyfall by Josh Groban on Swift 98.7. Tomorrow during the weekday wake up, it's first Bank of Wyoming Sports Friday. Cokeville High School seniors Addison Barnes and Star Valley Middle School AD Jake Rich with soccer coaches Kyle Roniger and Adam Isaacson are going to be recapping the inaugural soccer season for Star Valley Middle School from 8 to 9 a.m. Be sure to tune in for that right here on Swift 98. Also coming up next in the playlist, we've got Marlissa, Stand By You, followed by Dream Police, Cheap Trick.

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1: Good day. This is a news update for Thursday, 21st day of May, 2026. Coming up, a conversation with Krista Tidwell and Friday Night Lights. All the details in just a moment, but first the news.
2: NBC News Radio, I'm Jim Roop. The Trump administration's indicting former Cuban President Raul Castro. The acting attorney general, Todd Blanche, saying the 94-year-old Castro is facing criminal conspiracy charges in connection with a 1996 incident where Cuban fighter jets shot down two planes operated by a group of Miami-based Cuban exiles, killing four.
3: Today, we are announcing an indictment charging Raul Castro and several others with conspiracy to kill U.S. nationals.
2: The Justice Department maintains the planes were flying over international waters. The indictment follows months of White House economic and diplomatic pressure on Cuba's communist regime to make significant economic and political reforms. Part of the pressure of that campaign includes cutting off Cuba's main source of oil from Venezuela, and Trump hinting, in his words, about taking Cuba. Meantime, President Trump says he's in no hurry when it comes to Iran.
4: I just wonder whether or not they have the good of the people, because some of the things they're doing to me means they don't have the good of the people, and they have to have the good of the people. There's a lot of anger now in Iran because people are living so badly.
2: The president's latest comments come as Iran's Revolutionary Guard is threatening to escalate the war beyond the Middle East if the U.S. and Israel decide to attack again. Elon Musk could soon be the world's first trillionaire. This after his SpaceX company confirmed plans to sell shares of its stock to the public for the first time. In a securities filing, SpaceX announcing what's expected to be a record IPO next month. A group of Americans exposed to Ebola in the Congo are being monitored in Europe. The World Health Organization says there have been more than 600 suspected cases and 130 deaths in the Ebola outbreak in Central Africa. Jim Roop, NBC News Radio.
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1: Continuing now with news on SBI, let's go to a conversation that SBI had with Krista Tidwell this morning on the weekday wake-up program, Friday Night Lights, coming to Star Valley. Krista, are you prepared for this?
8: I'm super excited to be able to bring this event into Afton. It's been a long journey to get it this far, and I'm super excited for it to come to fruition this Friday.
9: So. Yeah, well, I think it's going to be a fantastic event. We have a story in today's Star Valley Independent on page 5A that people can go read. I'd like to start with how this whole concept came together, because you were just telling me it's not turning out to be what you envisioned when you first started. It's kind of grown beyond what you even hoped it would, right?
8: Correct. So I started it just thinking it would be nice for Star Valley to have something small, consistently weekly, for local vendors to get together and be able to make a little bit of extra money during the summer. And as I talked about it with people, they just basically, I got more and more support. So then it started to grow. And I've included a lot of different aspects. I'm able to bring live music in. We're going to have DJs. We're going to have karaoke come in. Then vendors. We've got food trucks coming in. It's just kind of grown as people have found out about it. So I'm super excited.
9: Perfect. So the inaugural is this upcoming Friday. So tell us kind of the when, where details.